0: treated for heat exhaustion. The fire's cause is not considered suspicious. Changes are coming to the way state police are trained. John Bayback has more.
1: State Police Colonel Jeffrey Noble has postponed the June training class until a third of the 103 recommendations from an independent review can be implemented.
2: We will be establishing a new civilian academy director of training who will work alongside the commandant.
1: The recommendations in the aftermath of the death of Enrique Delgado Garcia, who died from complications from a boxing exercise that has since been abolished from training. In the newsroom, I'm John Beba.
0: The Red Sox are off until tomorrow night when they open a series against the Minnesota Twins, 7:10 p.m. first pitch. I'm Tori Gates, News Radio 95 WXTK.
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4: Meteorologist Danielle Noyce here with your 1 degree outside Weather Network forecast. Clearing skies tonight, low temperatures in the upper 40s. Tomorrow, a blend of sun and clouds. Nice end to the week. Highs around 60. Northeast wind becoming southeast 5 to 10 miles per hour. We will be mostly cloudy on Saturday, but rain should hold off. Highs in the lower 60s with an east wind around 10 miles per hour. For the only forecast you need to know, download our free 1 degree outside weather app on the App Store and Google Play.
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5: Lending a helping hand. I'm Chris DeMeo, Fox News. President Trump announcing he's ordering the Pentagon to send 5,000 additional troops to Poland. Fox's Jackie Heinrich has more from the White House.
6: It comes just days after the Pentagon abruptly called off the deployment of 4,000 troops, despite some of their equipment already being sent there, citing plans to reduce the brigade combat teams across Europe. The vice president fielded a lot of questions about this on Monday with Polish officials, NATO allies, and some Republican lawmakers, expressing concern, being unnerved, calling Poland a model ally with their high defense spending.
5: Earlier this month, the administration ordered the Pentagon to pull 5,000 soldiers from Germany. NASCAR legend Kyle Busch has died. He won more races than anyone ever across NASCAR's series.
7: 234 wins. He also won the Cup Series in 2015 and 2019. NASCAR, the Busch family, and Childress Racing, it says Kyle was a rare talent. One who comes along once in a generation. He was fierce. He was passionate. He was immensely skilled, and he cared deeply about the sport and fans. Busch appeared to be ill just a couple of weeks ago over at Watkins Glen when he radioed his team during a race and asked for a doctor to meet him after the checkered flag. Reports at the time suggested his cough was substantial. And of course, he underwent treatment for that this week. His team called it a severe illness. Kyle is survived by his wife, Samantha, his 11-year-old son, Brexton, and his 4-year-old daughter, Lennox.
5: Fox's Kevin Cork. No cause of death was given for the 41-year-old. SpaceX scrubbed the 12th test flight of its massive Starship rocket tonight. It'll try again tomorrow from the new launch pad at the company's facility in Starbase, Texas. The landmark launch is scheduled just ahead of the company's planned IPO in June. 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
8: Meteorologist Danielle Noyce here with your 1 degree outside weather network forecast. Clearing skies tonight, low temperatures in the upper 40s. Tomorrow, a blend of sun and clouds. Nice end to the week. Highs around 60. Northeast wind becoming southeast 5 to 10 miles per hour. We will be mostly cloudy on Saturday, but rain should hold off. Highs in the lower 60s with an east wind around 10 miles per hour. For the only forecast you need to know, download our free 1 degree outside weather app on the App Store and Google Play.
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It's the day before Memorial Day weekend.

0: but you, the people, you know, the listeners, your listeners, Jim, may not realize how much they really need for their body. And that's what we're going to talk about on tomorrow.
1: That's great. Now, I know your online course, you have a sale, regularly $497, now $197 for a short time, correct? Am I right there?
0: Exactly, for a short time. I'm not going to exactly say when we're going to end the sale, but it's going to be very soon. And and it's going to go right back to $497. So I would highly suggest, if you are looking for correct nutrition information and not just BS that's on social media, that you head over to harmonywithfood.com and go check out the course and see if you want to purchase it.
1: No, that's great. And I know, Meg, you're still doing the calls. Now, if you call, you can get a member of your staff, and that is a free call, and they can help you out. But if you want a priority call with you, that can be arranged. I imagine you just ask the folks when you call, and all that information on how to reach out is at harmonywithfood.com, and so is tomorrow's show. Am I correct, Meg?
0: You are correct as usual, Jim.
1: No, I don't know about that. Not as usual, but I appreciate it from you. So, Meg Marie O'Rourke, folks, tomorrow, Harmony with Food. You can listen live or you can go to that website anytime. Meg Marie, have a great weekend.
0: Thank you. You too. 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
4: Good morning. I'm Brian Berner with this WXTK news update. Details are emerging about the homeless man that was arrested for damaging several vehicles at the McDonald's on North Street in Hyannis. Officials have identified the suspect as 59-year-old George Lloyd, who lives at the shelter on Winter Street. Officials say that Lloyd used a box cutter on Sunday night to scrape the paint off of several vehicles in the parking lot and drive-through. Police say that Lloyd also had a run-in with law enforcement a day earlier and was arrested for disorderly conduct for darting in and out of traffic on Main Street. Authorities say that Lloyd is a Level 2 sex offender for having been convicted for possessing child pornography back in 2013. Bornie Frank, the longtime Democratic U.S. House member, has died at the age of 86. Officials say that Frank died from congestive heart failure on Tuesday evening in Maine while in home hospice. Frank was a pioneering gay rights advocate and a leading figure in the effort to recover from the 2008 Great Recession. In a 1987 interview, he became the first member of Congress to voluntarily come out as gay, and in 2012 was the first incumbent lawmaker on Capitol Hill to marry someone of the same sex. They say that Frank's most notable legislation was the Dodd-Frank Wall Street Reform and Consumer Protection Act of 2010. The Barnstable County Board of Regional Commissioners is bringing their community meeting to Yarmouth next week. Officials say that the session will include a discussion with town officials and members of the select board on a number of topics, including an update on the Route 6 Visitor Center. They say that the meeting will begin at 10 a.m. on Wednesday at the Yarmouth Town Hall, and residents who can't attend in person can watch it live on Zoom or the Barnstable County YouTube channel. Firefighters from Sandwich, Bourne, and Joint Base Cape Cod assisted Falmouth crews in battling a brush fire off of Deer Pond Road Wednesday evening. John Bayback reports.
5: It was a long night for all fire crews. That fire broke out along the power lines off of the roadway at about 7 o'clock, and crews were able to keep the flames from reaching any nearby homes. Officials estimate the fire burned about 5 acres, and the cause remains under investigation. There were no injuries. In the newsroom, I'm John Bayback.
4: And in sports, the Red Sox have the night off after sweeping their series against the Royals after collecting a 4-3 victory in their finale from Kansas City last night. Boston has now won 3 straight and will host the Minnesota Twins for a 3-game series that begins tomorrow. First pitch is scheduled for 7:10 p.m. I'm Brian Berner, News Radio 95, WXTK.
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7: A construction zone through East Ham and Wellfleet set up on both sides of Route 6, so expect busier traffic. Through that construction zone, use caution between Salt Pond Road and Depot Road. No reported crashes across the Cape, no backups at the bridges. I'm Gina Genesis.
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2: Now, your look at the 1 degree outside weather network forecast for Cape Cod and the islands.
9: 1 degree outside, meteorologist Danielle Noyce with your forecast. Varying amounts of sun and clouds today. Highs around 60 with the northeast wind 5 to 15 miles per hour. Mostly cloudy tonight. Lows in the upper 40s. The holiday weekend isn't looking great. Overcast tomorrow, but will be dry. Highs near 60. Holding off showers until late evening and overnight. Sunday's wet and cool. Periods of rain. Highs only in the mid-50s. Memorial Day, cloudy with a lingering shower. Highs 55 to 60. For the only forecast you need to know, download our free 1 degree outside weather app.
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0: Welcome back. All right, we got a lot of people on hold, want to talk. 855-403-9846. You make the call. You pick the topic. It's all you. Let's go to Eddie in Cherry Valley. Good morning, Eddie.
1: Thank you again for having me on. You know, a couple of weeks ago, Danny on his program was discussing evil. And that's been going around in my head for a couple of weeks now, and I would like to read something out of Psalm about it may help people to understand evil. This is the scripture in Psalm 37, coincidentally, 37,000 you mentioned. This is this quote, "Cease from anger and forsake wrath. Fret not yourself. It leads only to evil doing." Now, Jim, I'm mentioning this in regards to Mr. McGovern.
0: Yeah.
1: Okay. Why the hate? Why the anger? I don't understand.
0: It's just most of what comes out of the left, the ideology, lends itself to just always being perpetually angry and offended. I mean, that's what it really is all about, is being angry and being offended. That's it.
1: Yeah,
0: that's all there is to it. And anger doesn't get you anywhere. I mean, a little anger is like seasoning. A little bit of it is good. Too much or none at all is bad. There has to be. I'm not asking people to be completely devoid of emotion, but
1: yeah, I mean, absolutely.
0: The anger on the left and it's just perpetual. And again, the Trump derangement syndrome, that's the worst. But anyway, Eddie, thank you for the call. I appreciate it. 855-403-9846. 855-403-9846. We are heading into the unofficial start of summer, but a very important holiday. We remember our war dead. Everybody mixes this up with Veterans Day. No, living veterans, we do that on November 11th. This is for those who made the ultimate sacrifice.
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7: Slight progress. I'm Dave Anthony, Fox News. That's what Secretary of State Marco Rubio says this morning in the talks with Iran trying to work out a nuclear deal as President Trump threatens to resume bombing. Rubio at a NATO gathering in Sweden, also critical of Iran blocking shipping in the Strait of Hormuz, considering charging tolls.
8: There is not a country in the world that should accept that. I don't know of a country in the world that's in favor of it except Iran.
7: A bill aiming to limit the president's military actions in Iran is on hold in the House after Republicans delayed a vote, angering Democrats who called it cowardly. And the Senate has also left D.C. for a memorial Memorial Day break after shelving other legislation to fund immigration, enforcement, and Border Patrol in part because of the new $1.8 billion Trump compensation fund for people who believe they were targeted by the Biden Justice Department. Fox's Jessica Rosenthal reports some Republicans pushed back.
9: Missouri Senator Eric Schmidt told Fox's Chad Pergram some had questions about its scope.
10: I mean, look, I'm very comfortable with the idea that people who've been wronged by their government, as a lawyer, I feel comfortable that been wronged by their government should have some sort of redress.
9: But disagreements led to the Senate GOP saying they need to start all over again on reconciliation. Senate Minority Leader Chuck Schumer reacted.
11: The only way for Republicans to get out of this box is to stop backing the slush fund. Stop pushing the ballroom.
7: Referencing the president's controversial White House ballroom under construction, the Senate's considering $1 billion worth of security. NASCAR fans and drivers are mourning the death of Kyle Busch, one of the winningest drivers of all time, who had just won a truck race last week. Thomas and Enziata just told Fox.
12: I think Denny Hamlin said it correct. I mean, we lost to Kobe Bryant of our sport, so it's unbelievable.
7: Kyle Busch was only 41 years old. He'd fallen ill a few days ago and was hospitalized. No cause of death has been given. Kyle Busch's older brother, Kurt, is a NASCAR Hall of Famer. 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
19: Good morning, I'm Brian Berner with this WXTK News Update. There's been some pushback against a permit allowing a Hyannis homeless shelter to relocate to West Main Street. A group of residents and business owners have appealed the permit allowing St. Joseph's House, operated by Catholic Charities, to move its 50-bed shelter from Winter Street to its larger property in the 400 block of West Main Street. The citizen group that's opposing the move say that they're concerned about public safety issues that may come with the move. Authorities say an appeals hearing has been scheduled to take place next month. A Harwich man is free on $500 bail after allegedly threatening landscapers. John Bayback reports.
20: Prosecutors say the threats were allegedly made by a 70-year-old man, John Moradian, who was upset with a landscaper and his loud leaf blower. Moradian, as part of his release, may not possess any guns. He is subject to alcohol screenings as well. Prosecutors say he threatened the landscaper with a gun, who was only trying to do his job. Moradian will be back in court June 10th. In the newsroom, I'm John Bayback.
19: And in sports, the Red Sox are hosting the Minnesota Twins for the opener of a three-game series that will begin tonight. Pregame can be heard beginning at 6:10 on Cape Cod Sports Radio 96.3, with first pitch scheduled for 7:10. I'm Brian Berner, News Radio 95, WXTK.
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23: A five-minute delay building in Sagamore, approaching the Sagamore Bridge with that stop-and-go from Route 6 Scenic Highway along Route 3 South. 28 South with typical backups at the Bourne Bridge and the Bourne Rotary traveling onto the Cape, but no crashes. I'm Gina Genesis.
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0: One Degree Outside meteorologist Danielle Noyce with your forecast. Varying amounts of sun and clouds today. Highs around 60 with the northeast wind 5 to 15 miles per hour. Mostly cloudy tonight. Lows in the upper 40s. The holiday weekend isn't looking great. Overcast tomorrow, but will be dry. Highs near 60. Holding off showers until late evening and overnight. Sunday's wet and cool. Periods of rain. Highs only in the mid-50s. Memorial Day, cloudy with a lingering shower. Highs 55 to 60. For the only forecast you need to know, download our free One Degree Outside weather app.
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1: Good morning, I'm Brian Berner with this WXTK news update. Some Cape Cod schools are getting a boost from the state to improve their energy efficiency. Authorities say that Falmouth Public Schools are set to receive $5 million to help support a new ground source heat pump system, while more than $300,000 is being awarded to the Truro Central School so a solar carport can be built on the upper staff parking lot. Officials say that the grant money is coming from the Massachusetts Clean Energy Center's Green School Works program. There's been some pushback against a permit allowing a Hyannis homeless shelter to relocate to West Main Street. A group of residents and business owners have appealed the permit allowing St. Joseph's House, operated by Catholic Charities, to move its 50-bed shelter from Winter Street to its larger property in the 400 block of West Main Street. The citizen group that's opposing the move say that they're concerned about public safety issues that may come with the move. Authorities say an appeals hearing has been scheduled to take place next month. Towns across Cape Cod will be marking Memorial Day with ceremonies and remembrances to honor the men and women who died in their service to the country. In Dennis, there'll be a formal ceremony on Monday presented by town leaders, and the Patriots of Dennis and Harwich will hold the ceremony at Brooks Park. Yarmouth will honor its fallen veterans with a public ceremony at Town Hall, and Brewster's annual ceremony commemorating local veterans and service members will take place at the Council on Aging. The Falmouth Veterans Council will host its annual parade and memorial ceremony on Monday, and in Provincetown there will be a ceremony at the Civil War Monument featuring a U.S. Coast Guard Honor Guard, and the parade and sandwich will include wreaths being placed at the memorial sites before concluding with a formal ceremony at the public library. Barnstable County residents have spoken regarding restrictions on the activities of Immigration and Customs Enforcement. Tory Gates has more.
2: On Wednesday, the Assembly of Delegates voted 8-7 to defer a final vote regarding an ordinance that would ban ICE from courthouses on county property. The measure would also prohibit the sharing of personal information of residents, plus establish guidelines that limit county employee cooperation with federal immigration officials. A strong turnout of residents professed both favor of and opposition to the ordinance. The vote was held up pending further information on the ordinance's impact to county operations and implications of a bill before the state legislature. I'm Tory Gates.
1: In sports, the Red Sox are hosting the Minnesota Twins for the opener of a three-game series that will begin tonight. Pre-game can be heard beginning at 6:10 on Cape Cod Sports Radio 96.3, with first pitch scheduled for 7:10. I'm Brian Berner, News Radio 95, WXTK.
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5: Heavy traffic building on the roads leading to both the Bourne and Sagamore bridges, so expect a stop-and-go ride with a 1.5-mile backup to the Sagamore Bridge and a 10-minute delay. That's between Route 6 Scenic Highway and Sagamore Bridge, but no crashes. I'm Gina Genesis.
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0: Now, your look at the 1 degree outside weather network forecast for Cape Cod and the islands.
8: One Degree Outside meteorologist Danielle Noyce with your forecast. Varying amounts of sun and clouds today. Highs around 60 with the northeast wind 5 to 15 miles per hour. Mostly cloudy tonight. Lows in the upper 40s. The holiday weekend isn't looking great. Overcast tomorrow, but will be dry. Highs near 60. Holding off showers until late evening and overnight. Sunday's wet and cool. Periods of rain. Highs only in the mid-50s. Memorial Day, cloudy with a lingering shower. Highs 55 to 60. For the only forecast you need to know, download our free One Degree Outside weather app.
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0: was 100% realistic. And he would have never sat down and watched that movie. I mean, I believe he had PTSD all of his life from the war. But yeah, I would say that one, Scott. It's a good question. I would say that one just because
1: Tom Hanks was in that. Yeah, he had. He's got a new series starts Monday on World War II.
0: Which one is this?
1: It's a 20-part series that. It's just called World War II with Tom Hanks.
0: Seriously. Oh, interesting.
1: It's on the History Channel. Starts Monday night at 8 o'clock. And he's executive producer and, I guess, narrator. That's a little something to look forward to.
0: Well, he's done 20-hour
1: documentary.
0: 20-hour documentary. He's done some decent movies, I will say that. And he did one about the Air Corps, too, and the bombers and those missions. He did executive produce one of those. Oh, boy, I'm up against it, Scott.
1: Yeah,
0: I got to run. Always a pleasure,
1: enjoy
0: sir.
1: Enjoy the weekend.
0: You too.
1: Thanks.
0: Bye-bye. Hey, when we come back, we're going to hear from my friend Meg Marie O'Rourke. Then we're going to hear from you, 855-403-9846. 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
3: Good morning, I'm Brian Berner with this WXTK news update. Some Cape Cod schools are getting a boost from the state to improve their energy efficiency. Authorities say that Falmouth Public Schools are set to receive $5 million to help support a new ground source heat pump system, while more than $300,000 is being awarded to the Truro Central School so a solar carport can be built on the upper staff parking lot. Officials say that the grant money is coming from the Massachusetts Clean Energy Center's Green School Works program. There's been some pushback against a permit allowing a Hyannis homeless shelter to relocate to West Main Street. A group of residents and business owners have appealed the permit allowing St. Joseph's House, operated by Catholic Charities, to move its 50-bed shelter from Winter Street to its larger property in the 400 block of West Main Street. The citizen group that's opposing the move say that they're concerned about public safety issues that may come with the move. Authorities say an appeals hearing has been scheduled to take place next month. Towns across Cape Cod will be marking Memorial Day with ceremonies and remembrances to honor the men and women who died in their service to the country. In Dennis, there'll be a formal ceremony on Monday presented by town leaders, and the Patriots of Dennis and Harwich will hold the ceremony at Brooks Park. Yarmouth will honor its fallen veterans with a public ceremony at Town Hall, and Brewster's annual ceremony commemorating local veterans and service members will take place at the Council on Aging. The Falmouth Veterans Council will host its annual parade and memorial ceremony on Monday, and in Provincetown there will be a ceremony at the Civil War Monument featuring a U.S. Coast Guard Honor Guard, and the parade and sandwich will include wreaths being placed at the memorial sites before concluding with a formal ceremony at the public library. Barnstable County residents have spoken regarding restrictions on the activities of Immigration and Customs Enforcement. Tory Gates has more.
4: On Wednesday, the Assembly of Delegates voted 8-7 to defer a final vote regarding an ordinance that would ban ICE from courthouses on county property. The measure would also prohibit the sharing of personal information of residents, plus establish guidelines that limit county employee cooperation with federal immigration officials. A strong turnout of residents professed both favor of and opposition to the ordinance. The vote was held up pending further information on the ordinance's impact to county operations and implications of a bill before the state legislature. I'm Tory Gates.
3: In sports, the Red Sox are hosting the Minnesota Twins for the opener of a three-game series that will begin tonight. Pre-game can be heard beginning at 6:10 on Cape Cod Sports Radio 96.3, with first pitch scheduled for 7:10. I'm Brian Berner, News Radio 95, WXTK.
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7: It's heavier on 28 North with stop and go between Sampson's Mill Road and Mashpee Rotary. Expect about a 5-minute delay, and it's still around a 10 to 15 minute delay. That backups from Scenic Highway to the Sagamore Bridge, but no crashes. I'm Gina Genesis.
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2: Now, your look at the 1 degree outside weather network forecast for Cape Cod and the islands.
9: 1 degree outside, meteorologist Danielle Noyce with your forecast. Varying amounts of sun and clouds today. Highs around 60 with the northeast wind 5 to 15 miles per hour. Mostly cloudy tonight. Lows in the upper 40s. The holiday weekend isn't looking great. Overcast tomorrow, but will be dry. Highs near 60. Holding off showers until late evening and overnight. Sunday's wet and cool. Periods of rain. Highs only in the mid-50s. Memorial Day, cloudy with a lingering shower. Highs 55 to 60. For the only forecast you need to know, download our free 1 degree outside weather app.
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6: Will this keep President Trump from bombing Iran again? I'm Dave Anthony, Fox News. Secretary of State Marco Rubio says there's a bit of progress in talks trying to work out a deal.
7: I don't want to exaggerate it, but there's been a little bit of movement, and that's good. The fundamentals remain the same. Iran can never have a nuclear weapon.
6: Rubio's in Sweden for a NATO gathering and is also critical of Iran trying to charge tolls in the Strait of Hormuz as it keeps blocking shipping while the U.S. keeps blockading Iran's ports. Ebola keeps getting worse. In an African outbreak, the head of the World Health Organization says the risk is very high for a worsening spread of the virus in Congo, with 750 cases there, nearly 180 deaths. And Fox's Carly Shimkus reports.
8: And we now have a health update on the American doctor who tested positive and was sent to Germany for treatment. Officials say Dr. Peter Stafford is severely weakened, although not in critical condition. His family has tested negative.
6: The doctor's wife and four children are quarantined in a separate unit. Racing fans are in shock. Kyle Busch is dead at age 41, days after falling ill and going to a hospital. Drivers are shocked, too.
9: Kyle and I, just to be fully transparent, we were rivals. We were not friends.
6: But Brad Keselowski tells Fox Kyle Busch
9: is the first ballot NASCAR Hall of Famer. Without a doubt, the whole community is stunned. He's won 234 NASCAR races. That's a record that I don't think will ever be broken.
6: Bush's last win was in a NASCAR truck race just last Friday. Stephen Colbert is out of a job.
10: If you're just tuning into The Late Show, you missed a lot.
6: That's how he opened his last show, and a Beatle helped close it. McCartney was Colbert's final guest on The Late Show, CBS taking it off the air, saying it's a yearly financial decision. But Colbert, a vocal Trump critic, his supporters say it's political. And the president wrote on Truth Social after the last show, no talent, no ratings, calling Colbert a total jerk, adding, thank goodness he's finally gone. 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
12: There's been some pushback against a permit allowing a Hyannis homeless shelter to relocate to West Main Street. A group of residents and business owners have appealed the permit allowing St. Joseph's House, operated by Catholic Charities, to move its 50-bed shelter from Winter Street to its larger property in the 400 block of West Main Street. The citizen group that's opposing the move say that they're concerned about public safety issues that may come with the move. Authorities say an appeals hearing has been scheduled to take place next month. A Harwich man is free on $500 bail after allegedly threatening landscapers. John Bayback reports.
16: Prosecutors say the threats were allegedly made by a 70-year-old man, John Moradian, who was upset with a landscaper and his loud leaf blower. Moradian, as part of his release, may not possess any guns. He is subject to alcohol screenings as well. Prosecutors say he threatened the landscaper with a gun, who is only trying to do his job. Moradian will be back in court June 10th. In the newsroom, I'm John Bayback.
12: And in sports, the Red Sox are hosting the Minnesota Twins for the opener of a three-game series that will begin tonight. Pre-game can be heard beginning at 6:10 on Cape Cod Sports Radio 96.3, with first pitch scheduled for 7:10. I'm Brian Berner, News Radio 95, WXTK.
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20: Still a heavier ride through Bourne on both sides of Sandwich Road near Upper Cape Tech. About a 10 to 15 minute delay continues to the Sagamore Bridge with more stop and go on Scenic Highway East at Herring Pond Road, but no crashes. I'm Gina Genesis.
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23: 1 degree outside, meteorologist Danielle Noyce with your forecast. Varying amounts of sun and clouds today. Highs around 60 with the northeast wind 5 to 15 miles per hour. Mostly cloudy tonight. Lows in the upper 40s. The holiday weekend isn't looking great. Overcast tomorrow, but will be dry. Highs near 60. Holding off showers until late evening and overnight. Sunday's wet and cool. Periods of rain. Highs only in the mid-50s. Memorial Day, cloudy with a lingering shower. Highs 55 to 60. For the only forecast you need to know, download our free 1 degree outside weather app.
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0: Never give in. 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
0: We shall never surrender.
1: Good morning, Jim in for the Dean. This day before the unofficial start of summer, but more importantly, Memorial Day. When, no, we don't remember our veterans. We remember those who paid the ultimate price, made the ultimate sacrifice for us. And yeah, they're just not teaching it to kids enough anymore. It is sad. 508-775-9985. We can continue freestyling here if you like. And I do have something I want to play to you. It's Senator Cruz, and he is talking with someone who's giving testimony in a committee, and he's asking them about the history of the Democrat Party. It's quite enlightening. It's what I say here frequently about Democrats. But speaking of Democrats, Jeff from Chelsea wants to talk about Democrats. Good morning, Jeff.
2: Oh, thank you very much. Now, the reason why we're so miserable in Massachusetts in particular is the Democrat Party and Rhino Republicans. Yeah. The expansion of government, the crazyification of the state, and we actually deserve it. Because when you vote in these demons, guess what? You get what you vote for. And I'm talking about the normies in the suburbs, the union hacks, and their attitude is, I'm not going to bite the hand that feeds me. And if things get too hot, they pack their bags, and they go to a red state and contaminate that state with the same mindset.
1: Yeah, they ruin the red state. I've got a buddy down in Texas now. He's a transplant there, but, you know, he was like me, a conservative, and he gets down there, and he's, what is going on? These people are coming in from California, and they're ruining it. But you're right. Now, think about your own community. Isn't it Chelsea?
2: Yeah.
1: Where they had the headquarters for the Department of Transportation, for the maintenance division. And Ted Daniel, an old colleague of mine from the old Fox 25, did a story and proved. There are folks working, saying they were working a double shift, taking the overtime. They never worked. They went home. Why do you think our roads are a mess?
2: Oh, you're right about that. When I used to have a car, I used to go over potholes. I was nervous that I get mechanical problems on my car.
1: Yeah.
2: So you're right about that. But you see, the thing is, everybody's attitude is, me, myself, and I call it the worship of the God of self, and so forth. Everybody's got their hands in the till. Illegal aliens, who cares? We'll use them to do the slave labor, and then they become our voters. So you see, these are criminals, a lot of these people. And like I said, when things get too hot, the suburb normies pack up their bags, they go, and they vote for the Democrats because of party loyalty and because they're getting their pockets lined up. It's awful, and we're outnumbered by these people. I call them Homer Simpson and Al Bundys.
1: Yeah, we are, Jeff. It's a good call, and you know, we should have representation in this state commensurate with the number of people we have who are Republican or a conservative. We don't. We don't have representation in Congress. Not at all. We should have it on Beacon Hill. Nope, not at all. And I will partly blame some of the Republicans for that and the party in this state. You can't be a true Republican in Massachusetts and be a statewide candidate. You can't. The numbers are stacked against you. But you can get pretty darn close.
2: I'll wrap up the call with this. Exhibit A, Scott Lively. The guy's my hero. He ran twice for governor, and the guy got nuked twice.
1: Yeah.
2: Because people don't want conservatives, because conservatives will take away the goodies. Thank you for having me on, and have a great
1: weekend. You're welcome, Jeff. Take care. Let's go to J.D. from Falmouth. Hey, J.D., how are you?
3: All right, how you doing?
1: Good, thank you, sir.
3: I would appreciate if you would stop doing, I don't know what they call it, mimicking people.
1: Why is that?
3: Because I have a grandson that has a speech impediment.
1: Uh-huh.
3: And when you're going and all that,
1: yeah,
3: maybe they do too.
1: Well, J.D., I have one too. And I think hold on a second. Hold on a second. Hold on a second. It depends upon the type of speech impediment one has and whether or not it can be fixed. A lisp, which is what I have, and what is what Sheldon Whitehouse, the senator, has, can be fixed. And I think that it is important maybe for your grandson to see that a guy who had to go to special classes when he was in grammar school because he had a lisp, that would be yours truly, went on to have a career with his voice and with his spoken word. And I'm sorry if that insults you and you think it hurts the feelings of your grandson. But I would say I think I'm a better example for your grandson because I'm saying to Mr. Sheldon Whitehouse that he should do something about that, and he can. Now, I don't know what your grandson has for a speech impediment, okay? But I do know that many are treatable. And when I was a kid, they helped me get to a certain point, but it was still there. And then when I wanted to pursue a career in media, I went to a woman in Providence who helped me quite a bit. So
3: yes, they do. They actually do. But
1: okay,
3: it just sounds terrible when you do that.
1: Well, I got to tell you, JD, I'm going to hold your feet to the fire a little bit. You called and told Bob that you just wanted to chit-chat with me. You didn't really say what you wanted to talk about, did you?
3: I didn't say that.
1: No, Bob said you called and said you wanted to chit-chat.
3: I don't even use that word.
1: Okay.
3: No,
1: Hold on. Bob is paraphrasing. Basically, that's the way what we would say the person doesn't have an issue they want to talk about. They just want to talk. So,
3: Okay. I understand.
1: So
3: that. Okay,
1: I'm not, by the way, had you called and said that you wanted to discuss with me your concern over me mimicking people, I still would have taken the call. I don't avoid calls that are going to be tough for me. I take them. But anyway, JD, I hope that your grandson, like I did, can overcome his speech impediment. And if you listen very closely to me sometimes, you might hear it come through. But for the most part, I was able to conquer it with professional help. So anyway, thank you. 508-775-9985. 508-775-9985. Wow, already a quarter through the hour. I am going to play Ted Cruz, as I said earlier. I can't do it now because it is too long of a clip. It's a long clip, and I will probably stop it throughout. But Ted Cruz decided to take his time in a hearing, a Senate hearing, and which Will Chamberlain, who was from a right-wing think tank, he did choose to take that time to point out what was going on with Democrats. And this was about the asking for an ID to vote, and the fact that Democrats are calling that racist. You know what I'll do? You know what? Actually, this is a good one, Bob. Why don't we take the break early, Bob? And then when we come back, I can play this and we'll have time to do it. Why don't we do that? 508-775-9985. Jim Polito in for the Dean Ed Lambert. You are not alone.
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0: Malibu. Hey, it would be nice to be in Malibu right now. Yeah, I know. Tommy B said, not going to be the best Cape Memorial Day weekend weather. I think I was down at the Cape last year on Memorial Day. Yeah, and it wasn't great. Unfortunately, I'm not going to be able to make it down this long weekend, which we, I know, it's killing me. It's killing me. Anyway, I want to play this for you folks. And if you want to get in the queue, 508-775-9985. This is Texas Senator Ted Cruz, and he came after a Democrat. You'll hear that in this hearing. And he's going to talk with Will Chamberlain, who is, yeah, from a right-wing think tank. But he's going to spell out a lot of the things that you hear from me here about the Democrats.
1: Thank you, Mr. Chairman. Just a moment ago, our colleague, Senator Hirono, said there's a lot more to say, and indeed she's right. And in fact, I want to go back to her comments. She began by saying we have a long history of racial discrimination in this country. That's undoubtedly correct. And then she said, quote, we had poll taxes, we had literacy tests, we even had tests of how many jelly beans are in a jar. Mr. Chamberlain, when Senator Hirono says we had poll taxes, I want to ask you who we is, and in particular, what party was it that implemented poll taxes in the South?
2: I mean, I don't want to necessarily speak in every single case, but I'm pretty confident it was mostly the Democrats.
1: And what party was it that put literacy tests in place in the South?
2: Same answer, mostly the Democrats.
1: And what party was it that had tests like how many jelly beans are in a bottle?
2: The Democrats.
1: Tell me, what party were the founders of the Ku Klux Klan from?
2: I'm pretty sure that was the Democrats.
0: Yeah. Have you heard this before? Yeah, you've heard it from me.
1: Indeed. In fact, Nathan Bedford Forrest, the founder of the Klan, was a delegate to the 1860 Democrat National Convention. What party wrote the Jim Crow laws in the South?
2: The Democrats.
1: And so on this side of the aisle were members of the Republican Party. Who was the first Republican president?
2: Abraham Lincoln.
1: The Republican Party was literally founded to oppose slavery. We came into existence because slavery was a grotesque evil, and it was President Lincoln, the first Republican president, who signed the Emancipation Proclamation, who won the Civil War, and that resulted in the freeing of the slaves and the passage of the 13th, 14th, and 15th Amendments. By the way, fast forward to the Civil Rights era. Bull Connor, one of the most noxiously racist politicians. What party was he from?
2: He was a Democrat.
1: The Democrats, for the entire history of their party, have been a party based on racial discrimination. They affirmatively embrace it. They support it. Let me ask you, Mr. Grime, is discriminating based on race consistent with the United States Constitution?
3: No.
1: What does the 14th Amendment say about discrimination based on race?
3: It's prohibited.
1: What does the 15th Amendment say about discriminating based on race, and in particular drawing congressional lines and explicitly discriminating based on race?
3: It's prohibited.
1: Now, the Democrats are fond of telling this story that is, and I wish I could find a kinder way to say it, a flat-out lie. That without discriminating based on race, that no African Americans will be elected and no Hispanics will be elected. Indeed, there was one fellow online who was a vocal left-wing spokesperson who tweeted out, if I'm advising anybody to run for president, they sure as hell better have a solution to how you make sure that it's not another 100 years before another black

0: is a Republican. John James, another African-American, is elected in a majority white district in Michigan. He is a Republican. And my own congressman, Wesley Hunt, who represents me in the House of Representatives, he is elected in a majority white district. He is a Republican. And yet, in the Democrats' world, you're not black if you're not a liberal Democrat. There is an arrogance to African-American voters. By the way, they also have that same arrogance to Hispanic voters. They say you're not Hispanic if you're not a liberal Democrat. Well, I'll tell you, I am proud to be the first Hispanic ever elected to represent the state of Texas in the United States Senate. And Mr. Chamberlain, in my election in Texas, was I elected in a gerrymandered district that could only elect an Hispanic?
1: No, you were elected statewide.
0: Discrimination based on race is wrong. Final question. The Democrats are now clutching their pearls that seats drawn to elect liberal Democrats in the South are going to go away. You may get black Republicans instead. Indeed, in Tennessee, they're freaking out that a liberal white guy who's a Democrat is likely going to lose his seat to an African-American woman who's a Republican, and they say that's horrible racial oppression. My final question is this. If you look nationwide, which party has egregiously abused gerrymandering for decades? Both parties are guilty of it, but who has been the worst offender, and in particular, take New England?
2: Yeah, now here's the good point. New England, right here.
0: Take Massachusetts, take Connecticut, take Rhode Island, take Maine, take Vermont, take New Hampshire. How many Republicans are elected from all of New England in the House of Representatives?
1: I think the answer to that is zero.
0: Zero. They've drawn every district in a naked gerrymander. And yet, they're very upset that their illegal pursuit of power has now been stopped by the Supreme Court that is enforcing the Constitution and prohibiting the racial gerrymandering discrimination their party is built on.
2: I couldn't have said it any better, and I have been saying it, but I'm glad I came across this yesterday. I just wanted to lay it out there. Ted Cruz, now, while he may be much smarter than me, I think I have a more pleasant speaking voice. Well, I mean, it comes across better. But anyway, now he made the point there. You heard them all. They're all true. And knowing all of that, why do they still call this party the Democrat Party when that's what the Democrat Party has done since the two centuries ago? Why do they still, you know, they can't have a fort named after a Confederate, but their whole party is the basis of the Confederation. 508-775-9985. You're listening to the Jim Polito Show. Well, in for the Dean, you are not alone.
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4: Good morning, I'm Brian Berner with this WXTK News Update. Some Cape Cod schools are getting a boost from the state to improve their energy efficiency. Authorities say that Falmouth Public Schools are set to receive $5 million to help support a new ground source heat pump system, while more than $300,000 is being awarded to the Truro Central School so a solar carport can be built on the upper staff parking lot. Officials say that the grant money is coming from the Massachusetts Clean Energy Center's Green School Works program. There's been some pushback against a permit allowing a Hyannis homeless shelter to relocate to West Main Street. A group of residents and business owners have appealed the permit allowing St. Joseph's House, operated by Catholic Charities, to move its 50-bed shelter from Winter Street to its larger property in the 400 block of West Main Street. The citizen group that's opposing the move say that they're concerned about public safety issues that may come with the move. Authorities say an appeals hearing has been scheduled to take place next month. Towns across Cape Cod will be marking Memorial Day with ceremonies and remembrances to honor the men and women who died in their service to the country. In Dennis, there'll be a formal ceremony on Monday presented by town leaders, and the Patriots of Dennis and Harwich will hold the ceremony at Brooks Park. Yarmouth will honor its fallen veterans with a public ceremony at Town Hall, and Brewster's annual ceremony commemorating local veterans and service members will take place at the Council on Aging. The Falmouth Veterans Council will host its annual parade and memorial ceremony on Monday, and in Provincetown there will be a ceremony at the Civil War Monument featuring a U.S. Coast Guard Honor Guard, and the parade and sandwich will include wreaths being placed at the memorial sites before concluding with a formal ceremony at the public library. Barnstable County residents have spoken regarding restrictions on the activities of Immigration and Customs Enforcement. Tori Gates has more.

0: On Wednesday, the Assembly of Delegates voted 8-7 to defer a final vote regarding an ordinance that would ban ICE from courthouses on county property. The measure would also prohibit the sharing of personal information of residents, plus establish guidelines that limit county employee cooperation with federal immigration officials. A strong turnout of residents professed both favor of and opposition to the ordinance. The vote was held up pending further information on the ordinance's impact to county operations and implications of a bill before the state legislature. I'm Tory Gates.
1: And in sports, the Red Sox are hosting the Minnesota Twins for the opener of a three-game series that will begin tonight. Pre-game can be heard beginning at 6:10 on Cape Cod Sports Radio 96.3, with first pitch scheduled for 7:10. I'm Brian Berner, News Radio 95, WXTK.
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6: Typical stop and go traveling onto the Cape at the Bourne Bridge and the Bourne Rotary, with an under 5-minute delay approaching the Sagamore Bridge traveling onto the Cape, and a 5 to 10 minute delay approaching the Mashpee Rotary. Expect that backup from Sansons Mill Road. I'm Gina Genesis.
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9: 1 degree outside, meteorologist Danielle Noyce with your forecast. Varying amounts of sun and clouds today. Highs around 60 with the northeast wind 5 to 15 miles per hour. Mostly cloudy tonight. Lows in the upper 40s. The holiday weekend isn't looking great. Overcast tomorrow, but will be dry. Highs near 60. Holding off showers until late evening and overnight. Sunday's wet and cool. Periods of rain. Highs only in the mid-50s. Memorial Day, cloudy with a lingering shower. Highs 55 to 60. For the only forecast you need to know, download our free 1 degree outside weather app.
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0: Welcome back. Jim Polito in for the Dean. And, wow, we're into the unofficial start of summer this weekend. Although it's not going to be a great, great weekend, temperature-wise. 508-775-9985. Yeah, it could be a little wet. Hey, still going to be decent, right? But the important thing is here, it's Memorial Day weekend. And Memorial Day weekend is not Veterans Day. You just have to keep reminding people of that. Memorial Day is for those who made the ultimate sacrifice, remembering them. And unfortunately, we're not teaching our young people enough to understand this. Although, I will say, I was watching video of a group of young soldiers laying flags at Arlington. And it's always a boot, one boot away from the stone. And then they put the flag in and then they salute the stone. And just to think about so many of those who gave their lives, buried there. I mean, some of them were buried there, came home and lived and were able to be buried there. But many of them buried there because they died protecting what the founding fathers risked their lives for. And to think that all these years later, a young person, also in uniform, remembers them. And even if it's just for a moment, I think it's important. Kathy and I were in France, summer of 2022, with friends who are now temporarily living there. And we went to a lot of World War I and World War II graveyards. And when I go there, I just think to myself, I hope it comes through, you know, and of course I have my faith and believe, but that they know, hey, all these years later, somebody is still remembering the sacrifice you made. Somebody standing here, they won't know you and don't know who you are, but taking time to just be here because this is your final resting place. And thank you for what you did. Let's go to Dawn from Stoughton, wants to talk about the military and Fort Devens. Hello, Don.
1: Yes, good morning, Jim. Yeah, no, remembrances, the Dutch people do that. Most of them adopt a grave of an Allied soldier, and they take care of it year-round.
0: That's amazing.
1: Yeah. No, I
0: know, I made a connection. Oh, go ahead.
1: Yeah, I was an instructor at Fort Devens for the Army Security Agency. Uh-huh. And if you've heard of the Venona Papers, that was our people that captured that info.
0: Oh,
1: we were
0: really?
1: On board the USS Liberty that got shot up.
0: Yeah.
1: We were on board the Pueblo that got captured.
0: Well, wow.
1: We were on aircraft flying along the coast of Russia and China that had been shot down, and the bodies never recovered.
0: Oh,
1: and we've been on islands in Alaska, all over Africa, Berlin. We've been everywhere, and you'll never hear about us, but yeah, that's part of what we did. We even broke part of the Japanese code prior to World War II.
0: Really?
1: So, a bunch of spies like us, yes.
0: Well, God bless you, and thank you for that service.
1: One of the first names on the Vietnam Memorial is James Davis, who is on the 3rd Radio Recon in Vietnam. He was killed on December 22nd, 1961, and LBJ proudly proclaimed him the first soldier to die for the United States in Vietnam, was from the Army Security Agency.
0: And we were still advisory then, too.
1: That is correct, yeah.
0: Yeah. Amazing.
1: Before the Gulf of Tonkin, as you know.
0: Yes, the... Oh, believe me, I know all about the Gulf of Tonkin. Yeah.
1: As do I. I got to see a lot of stuff. All of my work was basically classified, but yeah, once upon a time I was the senior instructor on a number of different equipment, and when you've heard of the Yom Kippur War of 1973?
0: Oh yes, of course.
1: Well, you're welcome. Boy, did I do some travel.
0: That was a good one, Don. Don, thank you for all that service. I really, really appreciate it.
1: And hey, thank guess you. What, Jim? Before I ETA'd, I was almost getting $15 a day after taxes. $15 a day after taxes. Almost.
0: I get it.
1: Almost.
0: I get it. I get it. Don, thank you. God bless you. Yeah, so many people, in those kind of missions, and bodies aren't recovered. You don't know who they are. It's sad. You've got to remember these people. You've got to honor them. People you'll never meet. It's funny, because my doctor, and sadly, I got to get a new primary care because he's retiring. And I knew that would happen at some point. But anyway, we were talking about the Army-Navy game because we realized we were both at it this year. And I didn't know it, but his son is a trainer for the Navy team. And we were talking about the game and how much when you go to that game, or if you ever visit one of the military academies, you see all these amazing young men and women. And it really, it helps you to it just renew your faith in the younger generation that there are people like that. And I mean, I look up to them. When I was their age, I didn't have my bleep together like they did. But anyway, we were talking about the game, and he said, you know, it's the only game, and I finished the sentence, where the players on both sides are willing to die for everyone watching. And it's true. They are. They play that game. It's not like, it's NCAA, but it's not like, you know, the what really happens in Division One. Because they, by the way, they don't practice all day long. They can only practice 2 hours a day. That's how the military academies operate. And they're amazing. But to think about those young people, and then I have a friend who graduated top of his class, 1980. So many people in his class died in service. And they will. And it will happen. And that's why you got to stop at least this weekend. I mean, I like to ask people at the end of my show to stop every day and think about them. But at least this weekend, and stop and just think about them. And even if you just say thank you in your head to them for what they did. On Boston Common, I used to like to do this story when I worked at Fox, and in 13 and 14, I did the story. They put a flag on a section of the Common in Boston for every Massachusetts resident who died in the line of duty. And there's about 37,000 of them. And it's rather moving to see all of them and to realize that each flag represents a person. And you just think about that life. Then you think about, now branch off like a tree, all the other people who are impacted by that person. Their family. They lost a loved one. You know, their descendants. And then, of course, all of us. And those people, I mean, that is why you have to do, you just have to say that thank you. 508-775-9985, Chucky from Hyannis is on the line. Good morning.
2: Morning. How you doing, Jimmy?
0: Good, thank you.
2: Yeah, I want to talk about these cemeteries. And I know about that one in Mar Groton in Holland. It's about 9,000 soldiers over there in the local people have adopted a grave.
0: Wow, that's great.
2: And they revere it very much. And I just want to point out that there are 26 military cemeteries spread outside the United States, spread around the countryside, okay?
0: Yep.
2: And each one of them, you figure the average 9,000 graves.
0: Ugh. And, that's so many.
2: And they never came home.
0: Nope.
2: And then, and you see all these countries, you know, sort of turning their back and, taking everything for granted, They're the ones that ought to have the Memorial Day over there, too.
0: Yeah. Well, I will say this. In traveling to Normandy, which I have now a couple of times, I've been to Normandy now. The French do actually, in Normandy, the people who are French and in Normandy, they're very, very respectful, and they're very good to you as an American, and especially if they find out you're a descendant of somebody who was there. They're very, very good to you. Yeah, the French in Paris, whole different story. But at least there, my experience has been on two separate occasions that they're very, very respectful. They get it. They understand it. And as a matter of fact, I've become friendly. I've never met him face-to-face with a guy who lives just on the edge of Normandy. And he's just happens to be devoted to the group my father was with, the 9th Infantry. And he will go around and find 9th Infantry graves and, you know, make sure that they're clean and everything is okay. You know, for the most part, those at Omaha, they're pristine. You know what I mean? The way they take care of Omaha Beach Cemetery. But in other spots, too, he'll look for the graves. And just a great guy. And he's French, and this is his hobby. This is what he does. It's amazing.
2: Known over there in Normandy, in that cemetery.
0: You what? I'm sorry, I missed that.
2: There are 300 unknowns in that cemetery in France. And not only do they have that cemetery, they got one from the First World War. So how many times do we have to go back and bail these people out?
0: Yeah, I know. I know. Well, I appreciate the call. Thank you. Thank you for bringing it up. 508-775-9985. What is this? Let's see. What my friend Judy. Good morning, Jim. This is for real. I thought it was a joke, and apparently it is not. Approaching the Bourne Bridge under the evacuation route sign. Is it for all Brazilians, Hondurans, Guatemalans, Haitians, Dominicans, etc., who might not evacuate if they thought they were leaving the U.S.? Unbelievable. I don't know, Judy. It's amazing. Judy, thank you for your kind words. Truly appreciate it. 508-775-9985. Look at this. We're already at the end here. But if you want to squeeze in with a final word, we can do that. Jim Polito, in for the Dean, Ed Lambert. You are not alone.
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10: Hey there, I'm Jason Alexander, and this is my dear friend, Peter Tilden.
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10: 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No, really?
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16: That place is rowdy, man. 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
14: And I'm Big Rude. And this is Atlanta Is, a Will Packer Media and iHeart production in partnership with Complex.

0: become unanchored, the Fed's in trouble at that point. Ball may not feel that expectations have become unanchored because market-based measures of inflation don't look bad right now. You know, using the 10-year tips or forward rates or something like that. There are researchers who think expectations became unanchored during COVID. There's plenty of evidence that expectations are, and unanchored just means different than the Fed's goal.
1: Yeah.
0: People have lost confidence in the Fed's ability over the long term to bring inflation back to 2%.
1: Yeah, certainly when you look at some of the sentiment surveys and ask about inflation, they seem unanchored from 2%. My problem with all of those...
0: we just got a 4% read over 5 years today.
1: Right. Yeah, my problem with all of those is when you dive in and break them in, break them down by political party, they are so ridiculously out of touch with each other and so dramatically flip-flop once their person is out of office that I'm unsure of what to do with those for now. But I am with you. I was surprised by the professor's answer to that, and I am concerned about those expectations moving up here. We do have to take a quick break. When we come back, full market recap with Wall Street Watch is next.
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3: I'm Brian Berner with this WXTK news update. Towns across Cape Cod will be marking Memorial Day with ceremonies and remembrances to honor the men and women who died in their service to the country. In Dennis, there'll be a formal ceremony on Monday presented by town leaders, and the Patriots of Dennis and Harwich will hold the ceremony at Brooks Park. Yarmouth will honor its fallen veterans with a public ceremony at Town Hall, and Brewster's annual ceremony commemorating local veterans and service members will take place at the Council on Aging. The Falmouth Veterans Council will host its annual parade and memorial ceremony on Monday, and in Provincetown there will be a ceremony at the Civil War Monument featuring a U.S. Coast Guard Honor Guard, and the parade and sandwich will include wreaths being placed at the memorial sites before concluding with a formal ceremony at the public library. And in sports, the Red Sox are hosting the Minnesota Twins for the opener of a three-game series that will begin tonight. Pregame can be heard beginning at 6:10 on Cape Cod Sports Radio 96.3, with first pitch scheduled for 7:10. I'm Brian Berner, News Radio 95, WXTK.
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5: You're on your brakes on 28 South between the Bourne Bridge and the Rotary. 3 South is a bit sluggish right now at the approach to the Sagamore Bridge. 25 East looking good through Wareham. I'm Jackie Murphy with your latest look at Cape Cod traffic.
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8: 1 degree outside, meteorologist Danielle Noyce with your forecast. Varying amounts of sun and clouds today. Highs around 60 with the northeast wind 5 to 15 miles per hour. Mostly cloudy tonight. Lows in the upper 40s. The holiday weekend isn't looking great. Overcast tomorrow, but will be dry. Highs near 60. Holding off showers until late evening and overnight. Sunday's wet and cool. Periods of rain. Highs only in the mid-50s. Memorial Day, cloudy with a lingering shower. Highs 55 to 60. For the only forecast you need to know, download our free 1 degree outside weather app.
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0: move of about 0.7%, 70 basis points on the 10-year Treasury. Right. Mortgage rates have followed. I want to talk about this from a number of different perspectives, but let's start with the individual investor who owns bonds who might be feeling some of the scar tissues of 2022 when even what they consider to be that safe portion, that conservative portion of their portfolio, moved down in value by some 15% by September of 2022 due to inflation and the Federal Reserve and everything else. So talk to me about the mechanics there, because bond investors have probably lost some money on average this year, depending on when they got into their holdings. What should investor be concerned about a repeat of 2022, I guess would be the question.
1: I should correct myself and say that 0.7%, that 70 so-called basis point rise, is since the start of the conflict in Iran.
0: Not since the beginning of the year.
1: So sorry about that. Yeah, it's probably disappointing when you lose money on what's supposed to be the safe part of your portfolio, but you would also expect, because it's not perfectly correlated, doesn't move in lockstep with equities, the reason you own it in the first place, you might also expect that in periods of buoyant equity market performance, bonds wouldn't necessarily go up in price and therefore down in yield as well. So were you getting it, like, why does that happen? What are the mechanics of a fall
0: in a bond's price
1: and what's the relationship? Okay, I think just to sum it up, to just get to the conclusion, a bond's price and its yield, its interest rate, are inversely or negatively related. When a bond's price goes up, think of the bond's price as think of the bond's yield as sitting in the, it's a fraction now. Picture a fraction. So you got something on top, something in the bottom. You got coupon payment on top, and you've got a bond price in the bottom. That coupon payment is set when the bond is issued. I'm oversimplifying here a little bit.
0: Yep.
1: When the bond's price goes up, the yield, because the thing sitting on top, which is the coupon payment in my little fraction here, that stays still. So the denominator's going up. The numerator, top of the fraction, is not going anywhere. Fraction gets smaller.
0: Yep.
1: Right? And that's effectively illustrates the inverse relationship. And outstanding bonds have to compete with newly issued bonds, thus the inverse. I should add that. Thus the inverse relationship.
0: The question would be, obviously, do you expect rates to move as much as they did in 2022? And I would argue most do not. Most do not.
1: Well,
0: think Fed
1: that we'll
0: was
1: see, raising rates
0: right
1: aggressively in
0: 2022, and I don't think we're short-term talking about rates. this year, but that would be the most dramatic example.
1: But you can make a case, Mike, that the Fed's going to have to step on the brake again. Maybe not as dramatically, because we're starting from a higher point. Fed funds was zero then; it's 3.5 now.
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0: Tucker, did we have any housing market predictions going into this year? I know we like to talk about the subject quite a bit. I don't know if we had any.
4: No, I'm not seeing any.
0: Okay.
4: I think they're too old.
0: I'll be the first to admit that I had higher expectations for the housing market this year than what we are currently seeing. As of April of 2026, according to Realtor.com, there's just over a million homes for sale. That includes multifamily listings and single families. That number is a very small rise to a year ago. It's up 4.5% compared to last year, still below pre-COVID levels of inventory here, and I think the reason for that is no real mystery. We are now sitting here. It's come back a little bit, but earlier this week on that 30-year fixed rate mortgage, we hit a cycle high of 6.75% on that number. The last time we saw rates quite as high as that, you have to go back to July of 2025. July 31st of 2025 was the last time we had reached that level. We've come back down a little bit. We're sitting at 6.65 as of yesterday. Bond yields, I think, are moving down again today, so we might get a little bit lower there. But when you remove that much buying power from the market with those higher rates, plus the psychological just damage, I think, of people thinking about a 6 versus a 5% mortgage rate. Because remember, these had a 5 handle on them. The average mortgage rate had a 5 handle on it prior to the war in Iran. I think that you have to sit here now, you know, approaching Memorial Day when the spring housing season in many parts of the country is nearly over, and just unfortunately admit, hey, it's just not likely to be a great housing market, housing sales season this year with everything else going on.
1: On the one hand, job market has been stable. I'll characterize it as stable. Unemployment is low. First-time claims have been steady. Payroll growth has resumed after flatlining last year. On the other, and also on the sort of pro side of the ledger, economic growth appears to be holding up. Not the breakneck above trend pace that we saw in coming out of COVID, and then in 2023, 2024, 2025 slowed a little bit, but probably at or slightly above or around trend. On the other hand, real wage growth has gone negative, and I don't know how much credence to put in consumer sentiment. Very hard to compare today's readings to past readings, but I don't think you can conclude from the consumer sentiment reading we got today that people are feeling better than they were 6 months ago. Maybe that's the safest thing to conclude. So I don't know. I'm looking at the macroeconomic backdrop here and asking, is it supportive of, or is it likely to retard, you know, housing? And I think there's an argument for...
0: It's like stuck in neutral is kind of where I land. Okay. Right? There's enough growth to stoke demand, but with rates high, there's just not a lot of inventory. I know I've brought this up before, but I have to again. My brother, you know, lives in New York and has been thinking about moving to Connecticut for quite some time now. And I wish somebody could explain to me what happened to Connecticut's real estate market, because pre-COVID, there were 15,000 plus units for sale in April of 2019, and they still are only at 3,800 now. I have no idea what's happened to that market. We've got to take a quick break, but a lot more to come in the second hour of the Financial Exchange. Stay tuned. We'll be right back.
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13: We need a plan B with Iran. I'm Dave Anthony, Fox News. That's what Secretary of State Marco Rubio says, even though he reports slight progress in talks with Iran trying to make a deal.
14: Plan B is, what if Iran refuses to open the straits? What if Iran decides, we refuse to open the straits, we're going to own the straits, and we're going to charge tolls for it? Okay, at that point, something has to be done about it.
13: Adding that some of our allies should be part of that solution because they depend more on oil from the Strait of Hormuz, making them
14: more deeply impacted by this than even the United States is.
13: As President Trump remains critical of NATO for not doing enough in the Iran conflict, the U.S. may shrink its presence in Europe.
15: Secretary Rubio in Sweden, after meeting with NATO nation foreign ministers, says there are going to be adjustments to how many and where U.S. troops are stationed in their countries.
14: And it's been done in coordination with our allies. I'm not saying they're going to be thrilled about it, but they certainly are aware of it.
15: President Trump reversed the cancellation of a troop deployment to Poland. He announced earlier this month the withdrawal of 5,000 troops from Germany.
13: Fox's Chris Foster. Gas has surged in the Iran conflict more than $1.50, just a penny shy of a four-year high today at $4.55 per gallon. For regular, AAA's Robert Sinclair tells Fox Business.
16: Every single state in the union is above $4 a gallon. Five states are above $5 a gallon, and one is in the $6 a gallon range. That's a big burden for a lot of drivers.
13: Despite that, AAA is predicting record Memorial Day travel this weekend. In a few minutes at the White House, President Trump will watch Kevin Warsh sworn in as the new Federal Reserve Chairman, replacing Jerome Powell, who the president harshly criticized for not cutting interest rates enough. It's a record morning on Wall Street. The Dow has surged to a new all-time high, gaining over 300 points. We still don't know the cause of Kyle Busch's sudden death that has shocked NASCAR fans and drivers. Casey Mears tells Fox.
17: He had that next-level talent that I think as a competitor, nobody really wanted to admit, but he had something special, you know, something that was just a little bit better than everybody else.
13: Kyle Busch won more NASCAR races than anyone. His last one just Friday. He was only 41. America's listening to Fox News.
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2: Barnstable is celebrating the reopening of Sandy Neck Beach Park following the completion of a $6.6 million coastal resiliency and infrastructure improvement project. Park manager Nina Coleman says that the project was completed on schedule and under budget, and the reopening of the park is an important milestone for the community. She said as part of the project, a new dune system was created to protect roads, parking areas, and other infrastructure from storm surges and erosion, and the gatehouse has been moved out of the flood zone. A Horowitz man has been released on $500 bail after pleading not guilty to charges related to his alleged threats against landscapers who were using leaf blowers. As part of his release, 70-year-old John Moradian may not possess any firearms, and he's subject to alcohol screenings. He's also been ordered to stay away from the location where he allegedly threatened the landscapers at gunpoint. Court officials say that Moradian's next court date has been scheduled for June 10th. And in sports, the Red Sox are hosting the Minnesota Twins for the opener of a three-game series that will begin tonight. Pre-game can be heard beginning at 6:10 on Cape Cod Sports Radio 96.3, with first pitch scheduled for 7:10. I'm Brian Berner, News Radio 95, WXTK.
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2: I'm Brian Berner with this WXTK News Update. Towns across Cape Cod will be marking Memorial Day with ceremonies and remembrances to honor the men and women who died in their service to the country. In Dennis, there'll be a formal ceremony on Monday presented by town leaders, and the Patriots of Dennis and Harwich will hold the ceremony at Brooks Park. Yarmouth will honor its fallen veterans with a public ceremony at Town Hall, and Brewster's annual ceremony commemorating local veterans and service members will take place at the Council on Aging. The Falmouth Veterans Council will host its annual parade and memorial ceremony on Monday, and in Provincetown there will be a ceremony at the Civil War Monument featuring a U.S. Coast Guard Honor Guard, and the parade and sandwich will include wreaths being placed at the memorial sites before concluding with a formal ceremony at the public library. And in sports, the Red Sox are hosting the Minnesota Twins for the opener of a three-game series that will begin tonight. Pregame can be heard beginning at 6:10 on Cape Cod Sports Radio 96.3, with first pitch scheduled for 7:10. 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
4: Traffic is heavy going over both the Bourne and Sagamore bridges getting to the Cape. The Bourne Rotary is tied up right now. Route 28 southbound into Falmouth is a smooth ride, and the canal roads are delay-free. I'm Adam Chambers with your Cape Cod traffic.
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7: 1 degree outside, meteorologist Danielle Noyce with your forecast. Varying amounts of sun and clouds today. Highs around 60 with the northeast wind 5 to 15 miles per hour. Mostly cloudy tonight. Lows in the upper 40s. The holiday weekend isn't looking great. Overcast tomorrow, but will be dry. Highs near 60. Holding off showers until late evening and overnight. Sunday's wet and cool. Periods of rain. Highs only in the mid-50s. Memorial Day, cloudy with a lingering shower. Highs 55 to 60. For the only forecast you need to know, download our free 1 degree outside weather app.
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8: A ceremony just underway at the White House. I'm Lisa Brady, Fox News.
9: The swearing-in of our new chairman of the Federal Reserve Board of Governors, Kevin Warsh. Kevin?
8: President Trump moments ago before Warsh is sworn in to take over his chair from Jerome Powell, who'll still be on the Fed's Board of Governors for now. The president has been critical of Powell in a push for more interest rate cuts. Iran is reportedly in talks with Oman, pushing its plan to create a tolling system for ships passing through the Strait of Hormuz.
10: I don't know of anyone in the world that should be in favor of a tolling system in an international waterway. That's just not acceptable. It can't happen. If that were to happen in the Straits of Hormuz, it will happen in 5 other places around the world.
8: Secretary of State Marco Rubio, though, also reporting slight progress in U.S. talks with Iran through mediators. Speaking to reporters ahead of a NATO meeting in Sweden, Fox's Gillian Turner is there.
11: In his one-on-one meeting with NATO Secretary General Mark Rutte, Secretary Rubio told him that the United States is straight up disappointed in some of the allies' resistance to fulfilling their security obligations in the Iran war. It could end up having spillover effects in other parts of the world, namely China, where freedom of navigation in the Taiwan Strait is critical to U.S. interests.
8: The conflict with Iran is also impacting U.S. arms sales to Taiwan.
12: The acting Navy Secretary told a Senate panel this week that some foreign military sales are paused to make sure the military has enough munitions for Operation Epic Fury, the combat mission in Iran. But Taiwan says it has not been notified of any delay. delay in a planned $14 billion arms sale. Doubts about that arms sale were raised by President Trump following his trip to Beijing to meet with Chinese President Xi Jinping.
8: Fox's Jared Halpern at the White House. The Trump administration authorized an $11 billion arms package for Taiwan late last year, with another $14 billion worth approved by Congress in January. 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
17: I'm Brian Berner with this WXTK News Update. Barnstable is celebrating the reopening of Sandy Neck Beach Park following the completion of a $6.6 million coastal resiliency and infrastructure improvement project. Park manager Nina Coleman says that the project was completed on schedule and under budget, and the reopening of the park is an important milestone for the community. She said as part of the project, a new dune system was created to protect roads, parking areas, and other infrastructure from storm surges and erosion, and the gatehouse has been moved out of the flood zone. A Horowitz man has been released on $500 bail after pleading not guilty to charges related to his alleged threats against landscapers who were using leaf blowers. As part of his release, 70-year-old John Moradian may not possess any firearms, and he's subject to alcohol screenings. He's also been ordered to stay away from the location where he allegedly threatened the landscapers at gunpoint. Court officials say that Moradian's next court date has been scheduled for June 10th. And in sports, the Red Sox are hosting the Minnesota Twins for the opener of a three-game series that will begin tonight. Pre-game can be heard beginning at 6:10 on Cape Cod Sports Radio 96.3, with first pitch scheduled for 7:10. I'm Brian Berner, News Radio 95, WXTK.
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19: There are minor delays on the Mid-Cape Highway eastbound at Route 134 in South Dennis. There are no issues getting on or off Route 28. The canal roads are delay-free, and the Bourne Rotary is slow-moving. I'm Adam Chambers with your Cape Cod traffic.
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23: 1 degree outside, meteorologist Danielle Noyce with your forecast. Varying amounts of sun and clouds today. Highs around 60 with the northeast wind 5 to 15 miles per hour. Mostly cloudy tonight. Lows in the upper 40s. The holiday weekend isn't looking great. Overcast tomorrow, but will be dry. Highs near 60. Holding off showers until late evening and overnight. Sunday's wet and cool. Periods of rain. Highs only in the mid-50s. Memorial Day, cloudy with a lingering shower. Highs 55 to 60. For the only forecast you need to know, download our free 1 degree outside weather app.
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0: and their families. 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
2: I'm Brian Berner with this WXTK News Update. Towns across Cape Cod will be marking Memorial Day with ceremonies and remembrances to honor the men and women who died in their service to the country. In Dennis, there'll be a formal ceremony on Monday presented by town leaders, and the Patriots of Dennis and Harwich will hold the ceremony at Brooks Park. Yarmouth will honor its fallen veterans with a public ceremony at Town Hall, and Brewster's annual ceremony commemorating local veterans and service members will take place at the Council on Aging. The Falmouth Veterans Council will host its annual parade and memorial ceremony on Monday, and in Provincetown there will be a ceremony at the Civil War Monument featuring a U.S. Coast Guard Honor Guard, and the parade and sandwich will include wreaths being placed at the memorial sites before concluding with a formal ceremony at the public library. And in sports, the Red Sox are hosting the Minnesota Twins for the opener of a three-game series that will begin tonight. Pregame can be heard beginning at 6:10 on Cape Cod Sports Radio 96.3, with first pitch scheduled for 7:10. I'm Brian Berner, News Radio 95, WXTK.
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1: I'm Tori Gates with this WXTK News Update. Officials say two workers were injured after a wall collapsed at a construction site in Duxbury. The incident took place at Red Hawk Lane. The victims were taken to an area trauma center with undetermined injuries. The Federal Occupational Safety and Health Administration has been notified. The state Senate has unanimously passed a measure to combat wrong-way driving in the state. The latest case claimed the life of a state trooper. John Bayback has details.
2: The measure pushed as part of the budget process by State Senate Minority Leader Bruce Tarr.
3: This is a deadly situation. It leads to tragic consequences. But it is something we can do something about.
2: The bill would increase technology and add lighting as well as signage to the roads.
4: It's a senseless. It doesn't need to happen. And now we can move forward and make sure nobody else has to go through this.
2: Nicole Daly, the Gloucester mother who lost her high school age son last year to a wrong-way driver. The House gets the bill next, then on to the governor.
1: John Bayback reporting. The Red Sox open a weekend series against the Minnesota Twins this evening, 7:10 p.m. first pitch. I'm Tori Gates, News Radio 95 WXTK.
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0: Look up, look down, look around, look up, look down, look around. 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
0: Look up, look down, look around, look up, look down, look around. In the trees and on the ground, 'cause the ALB must be found.
1: 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That's AsianLonghornedBeetle.com.

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0: over. 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
0: 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If you would like to join us, 844-500-4242. It's the beginning of the long Memorial Day weekend, the unofficial start of summer. And I will be working on Monday. I haven't been working the last few Memorial Days, but I will be this Monday. So you can not give me any grief on the chump line about it today. Or you can give me some grief. But I will be here. And, you know, I was listening to those Mumbles cuts. Maybe we'll play some Mumbles cuts on Monday. And then maybe Jared, you can use that thumb drive and maybe start getting some Ted Kennedy stuff. The shirt heard around the world. You know, that kind of stuff. There's so many of them. And we're going to have some fun on Monday. We're going to have some fun today, though, too. 844-500-4242, 844-500-4242. And by the way, if you're looking for something to do next Friday, a week from today, it's Grace's birthday, and you can celebrate with all of us here at the Howie Carr Radio Network. You can become a VIP next Friday, a week from today, May 29th. An in-studio experience you will not soon forget. 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So we have a few tickets left, so get on there now. 844-500-4242. And there are all these little local groups of elected officials or appointed officials. I don't even know what this is. I think it's an elected group down on Cape Cod. Barnstable County Assembly of Delegates. And, you know, I think it probably has less power than I used to have when I was a member of the Wellesley Town Meeting, but I'm not sure. But anyway, it's a public group, and they were considering yesterday some of the usual kind of virtue signaling that you now get in Barnstable County since the COVID panic and all the trust-funded Democrats moved down there and took over and wrecked county politics. And so they were having a virtue signaling, vote or, resolution on whether or not to discourage ICE agents from rounding up violent, bloodthirsty criminals on the Cape. And, someone says, I live in South Plymouth and there's at least a 2 mile backup at each bridge heading to the Cape. Oh, it's again. It's the unofficial start of summer. So you're heading down to to the Cape, and again, this body, the Barnstable County Assembly of Delegates, has some kind of power. And so yesterday, I guess it was, they had this hearing, a public hearing on whether or not to discourage in whatever way they can ICE agents from restoring law and order to the Cape as best they can, given the interference of the Democrat political machinery down there, which doesn't want to enforce law and order, which doesn't want safe streets, et cetera, et cetera. So there was this guy that stood up. He identified himself as a Barnstable County man. We're trying to get his name, and if somebody's got it, would love to hear it. But he just got up there, and he was just he treated the event with a rather casual nature. He was wearing a yellow T-shirt, I believe it was, and he just comes up. He's 40. He says he's 40 years old, and he just lets him have it. And he said, "I'm sick of this BS with all the illegal aliens." And he actually used the phrase that it's a phrase I've thought of, but I don't use it very often. He said, "I'm tired of being an indentured servant." You know, that's kind of an interesting terminology to use. An indentured servant is not a slave, but he has to, you know, perform duties for the master. It's kind of like an updated version of being a peon. And you know, you have to do this to win your freedom. And what he's basically saying is, I'm paying 40, I work 40% of the year to pay taxes to keep these illegal aliens in living in luxury and getting all the things I can't afford to get, and I work and they don't, and I'm a U.S. citizen and they're not. But he said it very well. And again, this is the kind of thing that the Republican candidates across the board ought to just be making into reels and putting on social media every day. This guy, you know, there's some decent Republican candidates over the years down on the Cape, and you know, I know some of them, and you know, we've worked with some of them, we talked to them, we've tried to help them, but this guy's really good. So this is Barnstable County, man, cut six.
7: I am sick to effing death of paying for the such bullshit, and I'm sick to death of being lectured about compassion, about patience and understanding. I have lived here all my life, and I have been required for all 40 years of that life to obey the law and follow the rules. There will be no social security check for me when I can't work anymore. I have never once received any of the benefits that have been spoken of here. Nobody is beating down my door to help me fix up my house so that it doesn't collapse on me or lower the cost of the electricity that I have to pay. I don't get health insurance. I can't afford it. But I am punished by this state for not being able to afford it so that people who are in this country illegally can benefit from it and go see the doctor whenever they want. And that is a fact. And I am sick of it. I am not an ununderstanding individual. I am not an uncompassionate individual. But my generosity has been abused, and I am sick of it. I am sick of being treated as an indentured servant to foreign nationals in my country and in my community. And I don't give a damn who's feeling

0: names except for Trahan, all useless. That's the whole point. I could come up with like 6 or 8 really funny Barney lines, even though he was a disgraceful person. I can't think of a single thing any of these 9 people have said, including Ayanna Pressley. And I don't include stuff like saying I demand reparations because I only have a 1 mansion on Martha's Vineyard, and my drug kingpin husband had to spend 10 years in prison because the man caught him. Tom, you're next with Howie Carr. Go ahead, Tom.
1: Howie, I love that audio of that man, and I just hope that this coming November, people get out and vote. If Trump loses the midterms to Congress, it's just going to be gridlock and a slow death.
0: It is.
1: And the problem is with these Democrats, when Trump leaves office, if they ever gain majorities in all 3 houses, you know, the
0: branches, Congress, yeah,
1: Senate and presidency, they are going to hold him criminally liable in kangaroo court.
0: Right. Well, that's the whole thing about this. Jack Smith wanted to keep these charges alive. You know, these ridiculous charges about stealing all the paperwork. Did you see the latest story, Tom, about one of his minions down in Florida? She stole all of the records that were ordered sealed by Judge Cannon. She emailed them to her personal account as a Bund cake recipe. And she's just been indicted. But you know, the thing is, Comey did the same thing and they didn't indict him. If I were her, she's a black woman, I'd say I'm a victim of racism, you know? Go ahead.
1: Well, and the thing is these people have to be prosecuted, and all I can
0: absolutely
1: tell you is that after 9/11, Sandy Berger went into the National Archives and stuffed documents down his pants. That is factually correct.
0: It is.
1: And he paid very little for that. And, you know, they destroyed all of the paperwork and text messages for
0: the January 6th. Yeah, right. I know.
1: Yeah, you know, and I just have no faith in these people anymore.
0: No, I don't either. And I'm glad they're going after this crazy black woman from Florida. But you know what? Again, she's a minion. They ought to go after Comey. Comey did the same thing. And Jonathan Turley's got a great column about it today. Maybe the statute of limitations is expired on Comey, but he did exactly the same thing. Took out all kinds of confidential documents. I'm Howie Carr.

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3: I'm Tori Gates for this WXTK news update. Officials say two workers were injured after a wall collapsed at a construction site in Duxbury. The incident took place at Red Hawk Lane. The victims were taken to an area trauma center with undetermined injuries. The Federal Occupational Safety and Health Administration has been notified. The state Senate has unanimously passed a measure to combat wrong-way driving in the state. The latest case claimed the life of a state trooper. John Bayback has details.
4: The measure pushed as part of the budget process by State Senate Minority Leader Bruce Tarr.
5: This is a deadly situation. It leads to tragic consequences. But it is something we can do something about.
4: The bill would increase technology and add lighting as well as signage to the road.

0: Codes.
1: It's a senseless. It doesn't need to happen. And now we can move forward and make sure nobody else has to go through this.
0: Nicole Daly, the Gloucester mother who lost her high school-age son last year to a wrong-way driver. The House gets the bill next, then on to the governor.
2: John Bayback reporting. The Red Sox open a weekend series against the Minnesota Twins this evening, 7:10 p.m. first pitch. I'm Torrey Gates, News Radio 95 WXTK.
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13: 844-500-4242. I was hoping the New Hampshire State Police would come through here on the Friday before Memorial Day, and indeed they have. They've come out with the list of the arrestees at Hampton Beach. They said they arrested 50. I don't see 50 names, but they're all from Lawrence, as I expected. And we'll start going over the list here very quickly, but takes a while to the format it's in. It takes a while to go through all the all of them, but we'll get to them as the afternoon goes on. I just sent it to the Herald too. They should print the entire list. We'll figure out a way to get the entire list out to today on the, because it's public record. 844-500-4242. Someone's making a pitch for Richie Neal to get some votes here. Richie Neal's congressional district, Massachusetts 2, has been represented by only two people, both white men, since I was born in 1954. Ed Boland from 53 to 89 and Neal since then. If that's not a reason for term limits, nothing is. How about the Dingles in Michigan? I think that district, which is, part of what little is left of quote-unquote working-class Detroit and some of the inner suburbs, that's been represented by people named Dingle for like 100-plus years. Or close to 100 years. Maybe more than 100 years. And now it's with Debbie Dingle. 844. How many hyphens in that list? Again, we just got the list about 2 minutes ago.
4: And I get compliments on the hyphen.
14: Sure you would, yeah.
13: 617 Lawrence Men. Lawrence Cholos. Mucho Lawrence Cholos here in this list and otherwise too. And we'll have it for you as we go through it. 844-500-4242, 844-500-4242. As long as we're talking about the Massachusetts delegation, this is Catherine Clark. The reason I voted for her is because she thinks that she's going to be like the number two or three person if the Democrats take control of the House of Representatives again, which again is another reason to be sure to vote a Republican wherever you are in the country for in a congressional race. And she's on with Joe Kernan on CNBC, the Squawk Box, and he's asking her about the open borders, and this is her response. Not that I'm campaigning for Catherine Clark, you understand, but and someone says you ought to point out if Trahan's getting no votes, you ought to point out her votes. You want me to point out her votes? She voted like all of the rest of them, though. They all vote the same. These are decisions in this poll that are going to be based solely on style. Cut five.
15: Open borders for 4 years didn't help working Americans at all. When illegal immigrants were taking jobs and there were a lot of things that happened over the 4 years that working Americans felt totally neglected.
16: And those
15: wages fell. Real wages fell over a four-year period.
16: So let's take immigration as an example, because we do need secure borders. President Biden got there, but it was very, very late.
15: When did he?
16: Definitely in the end of his administration, he got there, but it was late. So we fundamentally agree. Like
15: 20,
16: we need secure 20
15: million immigrants
16: borders.
15: Later.
13: What did he say? 12 or 20 million? 20? Did he say 20 million? 20 million immigrants later. Yeah, he got there. That's what they're all saying now. We've got a bunch of these cuts now. Oh, well, it did kind of get just a little out of control. And then here's the other one from her. It's a minute 21. I'm not going to play that. 844-500-4242. Joe Biden, though, he was at the top of his game. This is a flashback. This is from January 26, 2021. This is when he was conducting Socratic dialogues in the Oval Office, according to the New York Times. And by the way, the New York Times this week, they were horrified that Comer, what's his name, lost in Kentucky. And they said that he is a Jeffersonian agrarian. He's a Jeffersonian agrarian who hates Jews. But anyway, this is Joe Biden. He took that break from the Socratic dialogues to make this statement about vaccines. Cut 17.
17: We expect these additional 200 million doses to be delivered this summer. And some of it will come as early summer, but by the midsummer that this vaccine will be there. And the order, and that increases the total vaccine order in the United States by 50%, from 400 million order to 600 million. This is enough vaccine to fully vaccinate 300 Americans.
18: by end of the summer, the beginning of the fall. But we want to make, look, that's, I want to repeat, it'll be enough to fully vaccinate 300 Americans to beat this pandemic.
19: Good thing he me-peated it at the end.
13: he me-peated that number, 300. We're getting another 200 million doses, and that will enable us to vaccinate 300 Americans. Let me me-peat, let me
18: visit
13: me-peat
18: vaccines.com.
13: That's the guy that Catherine Clark says is just doing, just did a bang up job. 844-500-4242. Meanwhile, you want another one on the this is more of the Democrats totally shifting their position 180 degrees on mass immigration. First, we're going to play James Tallarico, the vegan, who claims he doesn't eat meat, but I suspect otherwise. This is his position on the border now, and it's going to be followed directly without a break on his position then. See if you can detect the difference. Cut 11.
20: Completely failed us when it came to border security. There was utter chaos in border communities in our state. I remember talking to my colleagues in the state house who represent border communities, and they just told me about the complete breakdown in our immigration system. And so I think that was a pretty clear and obvious failure on behalf of the president and his administration.
21: You can't call yourself a Christian and reject the stranger seeking asylum at our southern border.
13: Well, which is it? Which is it? He didn't, that first cut from right now, that didn't sound very Christian, did it? By his definition of Christian, back when Biden was president, and tens of millions of cholos were swarming across the border to kill Americans. 844-500-4242. Edward, you're next with Howie Carr. Go ahead, Edward.
22: Hey, Howie. Two things. Yesterday, you talked about all these old beers. How about Black Horse Ale?
13: Oh, that's right. That was Black. Who made Black Horse?
22: Out of Worcester. Out of Worcester.
13: Was it?
22: Anyway, hold on. I also wanted to talk about when Biden was elected, the Dems created the office of the president-elect. Isn't that being king before you're even sworn in?
13: Well, he also said that, you know, when the Supreme Court said he couldn't forgive all the student loans that the hippies had run up, you know, when they're studying queer gender studies and sustainability. And remember, he said, I'm just going to defy the Supreme Court. Remember that? Isn't that something a king would say?
22: Yes, absolutely. Oh, by the way, that guy in down the Cape, he's my new hero.
13: He is. His name, by the way, is Andrew Desrochers, and he's from Marston's Mills. So we tweeted out the entire statement. He put it on YouTube, or someone tweeted it out, and I just took the last 2 minutes. It's 3 minutes long. We just tweeted out the entire 3 minutes, so you can pass that around. It really is an amazing speech. 844-500-4242. You want some more of the Democrats changing their tones here? Ken Delanian, he is a complete fluffer for the Democrat Party, and he works for NBC. And as I was listening to this morning, I said, I am so glad that I have cut the cord, because you know you it doesn't matter if you watch anything on NBC. If you're getting cable, NBC is getting some of your money every month. So the way to put these people out of business is to just not pay them anything. And that means no cable. Get it some other way. Just, you know, streaming or if you have to pay, you'll have to pay less if you figure out one of those streaming packages than paying cable. But this guy, Delanian, he is just a complete common night walker of journalism. He's just a hack. I don't think he ever was a real reporter. He's just a, you know, he's one of these guys that, you know, like Stephanopoulos or Chuck Todd or Jake Tapper, who just, you know, he just came over as a former aide. So this is Ken Delanian in 2024. The Republicans are saying, hey, they keep saying the crime rates are down, when the crime rates, we all know they've been up since the George Floyd Black Lives Matter thug riots of 2020. And it's just that a lot of cities aren't turning in their statistics at all, or they're screwing around with them. So this is Ken Delanian denouncing the Republicans for questioning the FBI stats. Cut 18.
0: The latest numbers from the FBI, which come from cities, by the way, the FBI doesn't make these numbers up, showed that violent crime overall declined by a rate of 3% in 2023. The Republicans and others are pushing the narrative that this data is wrong, that crime is somehow up when it's down. Violent crime has declined significantly over the last few years and appears to be continuing to decline. It's a good news story. It's too bad that not everybody is prepared to accept it.
13: So remember that. He said in 2024, the FBI doesn't make these numbers up. This is what he said yesterday when the new crime stats came out. Cut 19.
0: Sources are telling us is that there's no larger number of fugitives or arrestees being taken off the street. It's just simply a numbers game. It was remarkable to hear Kash Patel really lean into these stats, which our sources say are basically bogus. These stats do not reflect additional suspects being taken off the streets, is what our sources are telling us. These stats just don't add up, and Patel is claiming credit for things that really aren't real.
13: Wait, so in 2024, he said, the FBI doesn't make these numbers up. Now he says these numbers are basically bogus. And you notice he just says sources. He just says sources. He just throws it out there, sources. He doesn't say, I spoke to this guy who used to work, or this guy who's in law enforcement, or this guy who's a, you know, you don't have to identify him by name, but you at least have to put something behind him. But he just says sources. The DNC, George Soros told me to say this. The DNC told me to say this. Hakeem Jeffries. Eddie, you're next with Howie Carr. Go ahead, Eddie.
1: Hi, Howie. Do you remember Joe Biden when he was going to appoint that czar of free speech? Remember the kooky lady that they had video on?
13: Right. Yes.
1: But that wasn't a threat to democracy at all.
13: Just like Hillary had planned to do if she'd been elected president.
1: And the Second Amendment, too, they'd like to get rid of.
13: Those are the one and two. There's a reason those are one and two, right? And those are the first two that the Democrats wanted to get rid of. Thanks for the call, Eddie. 844-500-4242. I'm Howie Carr.
12: Howie Carr will return.
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12: Howie Carr is back.
13: I'm just looking over these New Hampshire State Police blotters. We may have to wait until next week because the blotter is from 5'11 to 5'17. I mean, there's a lot of Lawrence men, a lot of cholos already on the thing, but the actual riot, didn't happen until May 19th, which was, what, Tuesday. And so we may have to wait, but we'll give you a good look at the cholo Hall of Fame from from last week in New Hampshire, and it's always a lengthy list, and it's always the same things: open container, operating without a license, no registration, etc., etc., etc. Jim, you're next with Howie Carr. Go ahead, Jim.
29: Hey, Howie, this is actually Tim from Florida, but I wanted to talk to you guys about something. It's a bit obscure, but just bear with me for a minute. So in Florida, in Northeast Florida, they have this ridiculous snapper fisheries ban that you can't fish for red snapper off the coast of Jacksonville if you're just a regular citizen. They give you like 2 days a year to go out and fish. And the crazy thing is, if you go out and fish for flounder or something else,
13: yeah,
29: you can't catch flounder because all you catch is red snapper, and you have to throw it back. And they wind up dying because you bring them up from 120 feet, and then you throw them back, and if you don't do it right, it's a whole thing.
13: And snapper is delicious fish. I love it down there.
29: It's very good. But they finally said, all right, we're going to give you 39 days instead of 2 days. And it was supposed to start this morning at, like, whatever, 5 a.m., right? All
13: yeah.
29: these people were lined up to come snapper fishing. And last night at 9 o'clock, a federal judge ruled and, you know, did an injunction and said, nope, it's not going to happen. And it was the commercial fishermen that brought it in and whatever. The details aren't important. But the thing is, it's really coming down. This is like a state's right thing. And the FWC, the Florida Wildlife Commission, they've kind of had it. And I have a feeling that they're going to just say, you know what? If you guys want to enforce this, judge, you get a John boat and come down here and go 30 miles offshore, because we're not going to do it anymore. Because there's millions of snapper out there, and if they
13: right.
29: want to catch snapper, the guys in Florida can just go catch snapper.
13: Being from Florida 6 months out of the year, every seafood restaurant in Florida, that's their go-to fish, basically, if you want a fresh fish, right?
29: Yeah, well, there's plenty of them. And the commercial fishermen are arguing about it because I don't even know why. A bunch of guys going out in their boats catching two or three snapper apiece or whatever for 30 days out of the year is never going to impact yeah. the commercial fisheries. But they've convinced
13: who was the judge? Who was
29: probably,
13: the who appointed the judge? That's you know all what? You need to know. That's I, all.
29: Yeah, and I apologize. I don't have that information. But it's just like, I just think the state, DeSantis, is going to go to the FWC and say, you know what? Stand down, guys. Don't enforce this.
13: No,
29: just
13: I mean,
29: let the guys go fish.
13: I know DeSantis, you know, tangled with Trump during the campaign, but lately DeSantis has been very helpful to him. And I would say that. You know, he would if he can, you know, if Trump could do anything with the judge. I mean, the judge obviously wants to, you know, become a virtue signaler like all the ones up here and on the East Coast. I mean, he, you know, the judge is in on the East Coast of Florida. So it's the same thing as Boston or New York or D.C. They have Trump derangement syndrome. I'm Howie Carr.
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0: The president hits the road. I'm Lisa Brady, Fox News. Those chants in Suffern, New York, north of New York City, where President Trump is slamming policies in Democrat-led states, saying they're driving companies away.
1: They have jobs and they have money and they're leaving, and nobody's stopping them from leaving.
0: Senate Minority Leader Chuck Schumer.
15: Everything's costing more these days, and Donald Trump has caused a lot of it and is doing nothing about the rest of it.
0: Pointing back to the president, who says he inherited high prices from the Biden administration and has made progress. As peace talks with Iran continue, Secretary of State Marco Rubio telling reporters,
16: there's been some progress. I wouldn't exaggerate it. I wouldn't diminish it.
0: He's been meeting with NATO counterparts in Sweden, focusing in part on reopening the Strait of Hormuz and saying a plan B is needed if Iran decides to keep the critical waterway closed, charging tolls.
17: Another big topic on the agenda today is President Trump's decision overnight to forward deploy 5,000 U.S. troops to Poland. This after pulling that same number back from Germany just a short time ago.
0: Fox's Jillian Turner in Helsingborg, Sweden. A fourth Trump cabinet member is leaving, this time for personal reasons. Director of National Intelligence Tulsi Gabbard says her husband has been diagnosed with a rare form of bone cancer, and her last day will be June 30th. Just getting word, a man deported last year to his native El Salvador no longer faces human smuggling charges. A federal judge in Tennessee tossing out the criminal case against Kilmar Brago Garcia, ruling the government would not have charged him without his successful lawsuit challenging that deportation as a violation of a previous judge's order. Another record day for the Dow, up 294 points at the bell and finishing at 50,579. 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
18: I'm Tori Gates for this WXTK News Update. A Harwich man is free on $500 bail after allegedly threatening landscapers with a firearm. John Bayback reports.
19: Prosecutors say the threats were allegedly made by a 70-year-old man, John Moradian, who was upset with a landscaper and his loud leaf blower. Moradian, as part of his release, may not possess any guns. He is subject to alcohol screenings as well. Prosecutors say he threatened the landscaper with a gun, who was only trying to do his job. Meridian will be back in court June 10th. In the newsroom, I'm John Bayback.
18: Barnstable is celebrating the reopening of Sandy Neck Beach Park. The ribbon cutting was held Thursday. The $6.6 million coastal resiliency and infrastructure improvement project included a new dune system to protect against erosion and storm surge. The gatehouse was also moved out of the flood zone. An estimated 45 million people will travel over the Memorial Day weekend. AAA says the average gas price in Massachusetts is $4.50 a gallon. In Rhode Island, it's $4.49. In Connecticut, it is $4.64. Meanwhile, the national average is $4.55 a gallon. I'm Tori Gates, News Radio 95 WXTK.
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5: Some tricky spots on the Cape this afternoon. Route 25 eastbound slows from the Bourndale Road overpass to Bourne Bridge. Route 28 southbound is stop and go between the Bourne Bridge and the Bourne Rotary. And the Scenic Highway has heavy traffic from just before Herring Pond Road to the Sagamore Bridge. With your Cape Cod traffic, I'm Lexi Mack, and I've got your back.
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20: 1 degree outside, meteorologist Danielle Noyce here with your forecast. Temperatures falling through the 50s this evening with partly cloudy skies. Those clouds will increase tonight, lows in the upper 40s. Tomorrow's overcast, highs near 60, east wind 5 to 10 miles per hour. But we do hold off showers until late evening and overnight. Sunday's wet, cool, periods of rain, highs only in the mid-50s, east wind 15 to 25 miles per hour. Memorial Day, a lingering shower with highs 55 to 60.

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4: 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Back in Boston.
5: And that's so important to me as a city, as mayor, but also to the city of Boston.
4: It's Howie Carr.
6: Oh, Boston, you're mine.
0: Welcome. So I don't think we're gonna have the list of the rioters on Wednesday. We're gonna have to wait a while for that, maybe a whole week. But you know what? I'd rather be lucky than good, and I just got lucky with some new stuff. And it's just I got the surveillance video of the gangbangers going at each other in Dorchester District Court on Monday. It's pretty awful, and we don't have any sound on it, so it's basically going to be like a great reel. I would recommend this. We're going to put this reel out there, but what happened is on Monday, and by the way, welcome to the Howie Carr Show, 844-500-4242, 844-500-4242, and we've got a lot for the rest of the day here, and a lot of cuts to play. President Trump is going to be speaking, and soon, and they're saying they're making progress with the savages, but I don't know how are they making progress when they're not making progress on the Strait of Hormuz. They're not making progress on the getting the uranium dust, and they're not even, I don't even hear them mentioning the ballistic missiles, which are another horrible thing, that can of worms. You don't want these fiends, these goat violating filthy fiends to have in their possession. But anyway, let's go back to Monday, Dorchester District Court. And again, Michelle Wu, the mayor, says everything is fine in the city of Boston. Everything is fine. One of her city councilors, someone from Georgia or South Carolina, blew in about 2 weeks ago, and now is a city councilor, says that we can't cut the pay. We have a budget crisis in the city of Boston, but we can't cut the pay of the councilors, because otherwise you're going to have people like Tanya Fernandez Anderson on the council again stealing money. But now with Tanya Fernandez Anderson gone, we don't have any more illegal alien African Muslims on the city council who are married to convicted first-degree murderers. So maybe we can avoid that. But anyway, Michelle Wu says this: the city is in great shape, but in Dorchester District Court, five people were arrested after a fight that police described as chaotic and a brawl. You'll see it when you look at the reel. And they're all these gangbangers are there in sort of the waiting area to go in for their appearances. And also there is this lawyer. And he's a middle-aged lawyer, probably a public defender, in a suit and tie, and he's sitting on the bench in a corner, going over his brief, and he's got a pen, and he's making notes and highlighting stuff, and all of a sudden the fight begins, and you see it going, and you say, how long is this guy going to stay here, or is he going to get punched in the face? He takes it on the lamb. A wise decision. He disappears from view very quickly. According to the incident report, the court officers believe that a juvenile started the fight with a gentleman named DeMonte Brown. Bad DeMonte Brown. You think he's any relation to Tyler Brown, who shot up Memorial Drive across the river a week earlier? DeMonte, DaMonty Brown, got in a fight with the juvenile. That led a gentleman by the name of Sincere Johnson. You think you know how to spell sincere. Not that sincere spells S-Y-N-C-E-R-E. Sincere Johnson jumped in on behalf of the Ute, the 17-year-old who was unidentified. So at that point, after it was sincere and the Ute against DeMonte, bad DeMonte Brown, baddest man in the whole damn town. At that point, Shamar Passley hyphen Clark, 19.
7: And I get compliments on the hyphen.
8: Sure you would, yeah.
0: And Terrell Stokes, also 19, joined in to help Brown in the affray.
9: To what?
0: Ute.
9: What was that word?
10: What word?
9: To what?
10: What?
9: Did you say Utes?
0: Utes. As the Ute and Stokes were placed, Stokes is, that's Terrell Stokes, were placed in the same cruiser, the juvenile, the Ute, allegedly kicked Stokes with his sneakers on, to wit a shod foot, then tried to spit on him, missing Stokes and hitting a corrections officer instead, a court officer instead. All of the suspects, that would be the juvenile, DeMonte, Sincere, Shamar, and Terrell, they all face charges of affray and disrupting court proceedings. The juvenile faces additional charges of assault and battery with a dangerous weapon, to wit, a shod foot, an assault and battery on a police a police officer. The main reason I'm mentioning this is the video is how good is the video?
11: The video is fantastic. Back in the day, we would have called it a husky. Court officer, maybe a bailiff, maybe security. I couldn't tell who runs in, and he kind of tackles one of the guys, but then he gets mobbed, and they all roll off a bench. I mean, it's pure chaos. It's fantastic. And this is about maybe like 15 seconds after a mother and a little girl walk right by.
0: Right. And again,
11: in the
0: this,
11: middle of the shot.
0: And again, this lawyer is, you know, trying to come up with a precise turn of phrase to get bail for yet another gangbanger who's going to be appearing before the judge. It's pretty funny. So we'll get this thing out on Instagram and TikTok very, very shortly, as soon as we can.
9: What is a Ute?
0: This is what your tax dollars are going for. And by the way, there's another story today that some Utes in the city of Boston have filed a lawsuit so that they can go to high schools outside of the city of Boston. This isn't Metcalf. They just want the right to go into any high school they want. So all the people that are in this riot, this affray in the Dorchester District Court, could soon be coming to a suburban high school near you, and you're not going to have anything to say about it. Why do you think busing was supported by all the suburbanites back in the 70s? Because they knew that Shamar and Sincere and them, they weren't going into Newton and Brookline. They weren't going to be going to Newton South or Brookline High and running into Josh and Mindy.
11: Sincere with four Y's definitely sounds like St. John's prep materials.
0: Sincere with a Y. Don't ask why. Just spell it correctly. Matt, you're next with Howie Carr. Go ahead, Matt. You there, Matt?
12: Hi, Howie. How you doing?
0: Good.
12: Yeah, I'm here. So I know it's a little off topic since you went on about the people in Boston just trying to get their lives together at the courthouse and stuff like that. But anyway,
0: they're all turning their lives around. You know, it's terrible when aspiring rappers turn on one another like that, isn't it?
12: It's very unfortunate. But the reason for my call is the Red Snapper situation.
0: Yes.
12: The judge was an Obama appointee in 2011.
0: I'm shocked.
13: I'm shocked.
12: Rudolph Contreras.
0: Rudolph Contreras. He's going contrary to the views of most Floridians, I dare say.
12: Unfortunately, that is the case. But anyways, have a good weekend.
0: Thank you. Yeah, thank you. Yeah, tell Chloe to put that. Tell Chloe to put that in. That I should. I'm just going to say it right now, so you can put it. It's a terrible thing when aspiring rappers turn on one another. Up until this moment that this riot broke out, I thought they were turning their lives around. Neither their fiancés nor their employers could be reached for comment. I wonder what their fathers thought of this affray. 844-500-4242. Oh, Judge Contreras was one of the FISA court judges that ruled Obama that, these are the ones, he's one of the guys who allowed the spying to go on Trump 10 years ago. I mean, hasn't he screwed things up enough without messing around like this? Jay, you're next with Howie Carr. Go ahead, Jay.
7: Howie, before I talk about my subject, did you ever remember hearing the early rap? I mean, the earliest rap when it first came out, kill the honkies, kill the police, kill the whiteys, kill the cops. And they finally, the industry finally took it down. But that was the inception of the rap.
0: Yeah. Yeah. This isn't straight out of Compton. This is straight out of Dorchester, Jay.
7: Well, it's what goes around comes around. But anyway, I thought perhaps with Mondami in New York going to have all the free grocery stores, which is going to cripple the business. But that's socialism.
0: I don't think it's going to cripple the grocery business because the store will never be open. It'll be open like one day a week. They'll have nothing. It'll just cost. The taxes will have to go up again because it'll cost each store will cost $100 million to get $10,000 in sales.
7: Well, I thought what Massachusetts could do would be have free gun clinics and gun supplies. Even though Massachusetts has crippled the Second Amendment, people could voice their opinion if that were the case.
0: Thanks for the call, Jay. 844-500-4242. 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

0: We're trying to get, we'll have an Instagram and TikTok, and we'll have this video out very shortly. But I'm trying to get some audio. Do we have any audio from DeMonte or Sincere or Shamar? Do we have any audio?
1: I didn't hate. I congratulate.
0: What?
2: I'm just so happy that God got my back.
0: That sounds like Yo Pesci.
1: You be quiet, bro.
0: That's not DeMonte. That's Yo Pesci. I wonder how he would have done in that brawl. He was more of a federal court guy, you know? He had a gun. Yo Pesci had a gun.
1: If I ain't got a gun, then I'm hawking him out.
0: No, we don't have any sound. That's just that we just had to bring, I always like to bring Yo Pesci back. He's kind of one of the recurring figures, like the Wizard of Oz or Mumbles, you know? The only thing is, Yo Pesci will be back. Not for a few more years, though. He's
2: stick a fork in that because it's done with.
0: He's in the Todd Blanche Athletic Club for a few more years. 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Jared, what's the poll question? What are the results thus far?
3: 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For

0: and Ilhan Omar is trying to hide out. And this is a majority whip, Tom Emmer. He's from Minnesota, and he's talking about how Ilhan Omar sponsored the legislation that created the fund that they indicted the 15 of them yesterday. 15 more Somalis were indicted. Here's Representative Emmer on Fox. Cut 7.
1: Ilhan Omar is at the center of the Feeding Our Future scandal. She not only was the sponsor of the bill that created the fund that they ripped off, these are her neighbors. These are the people she represents. And by the way, the people that she was in communication with. You know that Amy Bach, the head of the Feeding Our Future scandal, was sentenced to 41 years yesterday. She has said that Ilhan Omar was aware.
0: Right.
1: And then you look at Keith Ellison. This guy was literally working with Somali fraudsters to frustrate investigations in return for campaign donation. It's been shown, Charlie. And Tim Walz, you can't tell us that he did not know what was going on right. Under his nose
0: exactly.
1: For 7.5 years. I'll tell you what my constituents are asking every day, Charlie. When are these people going to be held accountable? When is somebody going to go to jail for ripping everybody off?
0: So this wasn't the new thing. This was the feeding our fraud thing, which is all which is pretty much settled. But there's new ones every day. So this is Nick Shirley. You know Nick Shirley. He's the citizen journalist, and he's talking about that everything here. He's the one who came up with the Quality Learning Center. The Quality Learning Center is in her district. Everything is in her district. This is Nick Shirley. Cut 9.
2: About where all this fraud taking place. It's literally not even a 10-mile radius where most of this fraud took place. It's within like a 2-mile radius. And this is all around her congressional district. Mm-hmm. And so for her to say that she didn't know about this fraud is such a lie. And she's obviously trying to cover her face. I mean, look at her net worth. It just went down by $29 million.
3: Yeah. And we know that she had a relationship with many of the individuals involved in this, had campaign rallies at various restaurants connected to this and so forth.
0: We got more coming up, and now it's spread to Ohio. Well, we knew it had spread, but the number for Ohio now is up to $1 billion. Same thing. I'm Howie Carr.
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7: I'm Tori Gates for this WXTK News Update. Officials say two workers were injured after a wall collapsed at a construction site in Duxbury. The incident took place at Red Hawk Lane. The victims were taken to an area trauma center with undetermined injuries. The Federal Occupational Safety and Health Administration has been notified. The state Senate has unanimously passed a measure to combat wrong-way driving in the state. The latest case claimed the life of a state trooper. John Bayback has details.
8: The measure pushed as part of the budget process by State Senate Minority Leader Bruce Tarr.
9: This is a deadly situation. It leads to tragic consequences. But it is something we can do something about.
8: The bill would increase technology and add lighting as well as signage to the roads.
10: It's a senseless. It doesn't need to happen. And now we can move forward and make sure nobody else has to go through this.
8: Nicole Daly, the Gloucester mother who lost her high school age son last year to a wrong way driver. The House gets the bill next, then on to the governor.
7: John Bayback reporting. The Red Sox open a weekend series against the Minnesota Twins this evening, 7:10 p.m. first pitch. I'm Tori Gates, News Radio 95 WXTK.
11: 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Yeah, over 50% of adults say they'd feel better if they

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8: This is from Red State. Shocking new fraud reports from Ohio may amount to $1 billion. $1 billion. And it actually is from the Daily Wire. Ohio spent $1 billion on home health care in 2024, the last year for which data is available. Since the services are performed inside private residences, there is no way to know whether the workers went at all or what they're actually doing in exchange for taxpayer funds. $1 billion.
9: What they're doing is voting Democrat.
8: Yeah, that's what they're doing. This is a state that's turned red. It's where J.D. Vance is from. Republican governor for many years now. Two Republican senators. And predominantly Republican legislature, congressional delegation. It is still going on. It's still going on. 844-500-4242. By the way, did you see NPR is laying off 300 people? I don't know. I just don't understand it. How could it be that they for all these years, they told us they were only getting 1% of their budget from the feds. And yet the nonprofit broadcaster, National Panhandler Radio, told staff this week that roughly 300 employees, mostly on news gathering desks, pardon me for laughing in their face, news gathering, are eligible for voluntary buyouts as executives scramble to close an $8 million budget gap. NPR management only expects about 30 employees to accept the buyouts voluntarily. Gee, I wonder why. You mean they don't think they can get jobs in the real world? You don't think anybody really wants to? Wants to hire these hacks? 844-500-4242. Meanwhile, Jared Polis, he's the governor of Colorado. He's a gay man. He's married. He has children with his husband. I mean, he checks a lot of boxes, but he has been censured. He's been censured by the Colorado Democrat Party for reducing the prison sentence of former Mesa County Clerk Tina Peters. Again, this is the case. It happens over and over again in history. The revolution eats its own. Just like Robespierre was guillotined in revolutionary France before Napoleon took over, they've turned and they're guillotining the gay woke governor of Colorado because he let go this Republican who just was, you know, trying to prove that there was election fraud going on in Colorado. As if the Colorado didn't have bigger fish to fry. 844-500-4. You want to talk, and another one. They say that Dan Goldman is going to lose his seat. You know that guy Dan Goldman? He's the one. He's a fabulously wealthy guy. Levi Strauss fortune. He's an heir to that fortune, just like the new mayor of San Francisco. But he is now more than 20 points behind. There's a primary June 23rd in New York State, and Dan Goldman, this horrible, horrible person, and he's very dumb too. He's very rich and he's very dumb. He's trailing his primary challenger. That's the good news. The bad news is his primary challenger is a former New York City comptroller, Brad Lander. Remember that guy? He got arrested. He got arrested last year trying to protest. He was running for mayor and he was trying to protest ICE grabbing violent, bloodthirsty gangbangers off the streets of New York. He's nuttier than Goldman, which is probably why he's at 20 points ahead. But I mean, Town Hall makes it sound like this is a good thing that Goldman's going to lose. I mean, it is a good thing that he's going to lose, but it's probably even worse that he's going to be replaced by Lander. All these people, they're always 844-500-4242. What's the ratio of reporters at an NPR racket versus a station in the dreaded private sector asking for a friend? I know. I got to read you the list, the employment list at the Colbert Show. It is just astonishing how many people they have working for them. I'm looking through my stack of stuff. Bob, you're next with Howie Carr. Go ahead, Bob.
2: Hi. I'm curious about all these fraud investigators that are not doing this job and letting all this fraud happen, because if they did, it might reveal their own fraud themselves.
8: Well, I think that, you know, isn't it fraud if you're a fraud investigator or a cop and you're or a supervisor who's supposed to be, keeping an eye on the overtime and whether or not the employees are actually performing their duties? Isn't that a different, it's a different kind of fraud. I don't know if you could be indicted for it and put in jail, but certainly it should be a fireable offense, shouldn't it?
2: Absolutely.
8: And then,
2: there's
8: and
2: no
8: then
2: paying for the buck.
8: And then, yeah, exactly. This is just like, it's like I told Ted Daniel last night. This just shows yet again, like the mass saves scandal with the Ponzo brothers, the two cops from Stoneham who stole $40 million, and nobody noticed. And all this crap was going on at the mass DOT, and nobody noticed. And then Mara Healy, they got Mara Healy. Now, see, just tune up your BS detector before we play this cut from Mara Healy. Ted Daniel finally got her yesterday or today about the reports about this rampant fraud going on at District 6 of the Mass Department of Transportation. These guys are supposed to be out on the highway doing stuff, and they're just doing nothing. They're doing nothing. And they got all the videotape and the payroll records to prove it. Mara Healy, again, Mara Healy's office knew nothing. The auditor knew nothing. The inspector general knew nothing. The state police knew nothing. The district attorneys knew nothing. The two legislative committees with subpoena power knew nothing. Nobody knew nothing. It took a TV station to take it down, just like it took an individual lone cop in Stoneham to go to the FBI to take down the Ponzo brothers for stealing $40 million. But this is Mara Healey, and try to judge her sincerity here as you measure her statement. Cut one.
10: I think that Secretary Gulliver addressed what he's doing. Look, I'm outraged. I mean, anytime somebody is ripping off the public, ripping off taxpayers, I'm outraged. And, I hope whatever the investigation yields, know that they're going to be prosecuted to the fullest extent.
8: Right.
11: Do you believe higher-ups were complicit in this, or were they just asleep at the switch?
10: Don't know enough yet, but I have directed Secretary Gulliver to get to the bottom of all of this. And, I have zero tolerance for this.
8: Zero?
10: As a former attorney general, I prosecuted cases of fraud, including against public employees. And I'll make sure that happens now. If people are screwing around, they're not at work, they're not where they're supposed to be, it's outrageous. And I work with people across state government, local government, federal government, who show up every day
8: like
10: and do
8: Lamar
10: their jobs
8: Cook,
10: and work really
8: Monica
10: hard.
8: Monica Tibbetts nut.
10: And
8: my ex-girlfriend
10: and
8: the on
10: the
8: ex-SJC.
10: That's what the public expects. But boy, when I saw that, I went through the roof. And so, they're going to... I'm sure people will lose their jobs, and I'm sure that people will face some criminal investigations and prosecutions. Don't know enough. Look, as I say, let's see where this goes in terms of, the results of the investigation.
8: By the way, how's Sheriff Tompkins' medical leave working out after 9 months? Have we got any updates on his diagnosis? Dr. Carr has diagnosed incurable kleptomania. But I don't know, his lawyer won't comment to me what is ailing him. But he's still, thank God, he's still able to cash that paycheck, almost $4,000 a week.
9: How do I get the feeling that anybody that's going to be prosecuted for this works for Boston 25?
8: she's running for re-election, and she still can't even put a trace of sincerity. Pseudo sincerity, and that's S-I-N, not S-Y-N, like the guy in Dorchester District Court. Lisa Marie, you're next with Howie Carr. Go ahead, Lisa Marie.
12: Hi, Howie Carr, long time listener, going back to my grandmother listening to the radio and my father painting the front steps. I love you. I think it's great what you do, and I sometimes get afraid to say what I want to say because Mara Healey has really screwed me royally. And I won't get into that today. I didn't see the news this morning. I had other commitments. But it sounds to me like what's going on in Dorchester is the same thing that went on back in busing in the 70s.
8: Right.
12: Only this time the kids are in power instead of Ted Kennedy. And there's an old clip, and I loved the Kennedys. I did. My grandfather used to drive my father and his sister down to Hyannis to watch them go to church at St. Francis. Because they were the models that they were all,
8: Right.
12: They were respected, and they earned, they were in service. My father was third generation Navy, going back to the RIC.
8: Yeah, and they were, and you know, when he got to be,
12: certificate.
8: And that was the last glass ceiling for Catholics to break, the presidency. And he did it, Kennedy, even if he stole the election, he did it. Yeah, no, I know. It's thanks for the call, Lisa Marie. 844-500-4242. Try not to let what I'm about to say destroy your faith in the integrity of the Democrat Party in Massachusetts, especially the La Ciudad de la Herencia and the alcalde, Brian DePina. Mayor Brian DePina's record at the Ciudad Hall was the subject of a search warrant last night. Attorney General Andrea Campbell's office confirmed the execution of the search warrant at the mayor's office, but would not comment further on the investigation. The search warrant comes a month after state police troopers assigned to the Attorney General's office seized recording equipment connected to cameras outside of the mayor's office. The cameras were sending secret recorders to a receiver in the office of DePena's former chief of staff, etc., etc. So, this is... I think there's a lot of other things going on with the mayor. This is the mayor who asked if he could bring a translator in before he made a public statement. Do we have some of that? Do we have some of that sound? Let's get some of that sound. He's not terribly well assimilated, but the fact that they've executed a search warrant at his office seems to indicate that his assimilation process into Massachusetts Democratic politics seems to be proceeding apace.
9: Was the search warrant in Spanish or?
8: No, no sé. We got it? Well,
9: yeah, I'm still looking for
8: we'll
9: it.
8: We'll have it. We'll have it when we come back. 844-500-4242. All I can say is, ay caramba! I'm Howie Carr.
7: Howie Carr will return.
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8: 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And if you haven't been able to get to any of the VIPs, because it's on Tuesday and Wednesday when we do it on my show, this is a chance to do it on a get the VIP experience on a Friday. So check it out. 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So we have I think this involves the actual guy Castro, William Castro, as chief of staff, the cop. I think this may involve him. But so the Post Commission, Peace Officer Standard and Training Commission, this new group post George Floyd that's supposed to certify or decertify police officers in the Commonwealth, he had to testify at a Zoom meeting. So he shows up with a translator for the. I don't know if he was being interviewed from south of the border or what, but this is what happened. Listen to this.
29: So I'm advised by counsel for the respondent that they indeed encourage this and substitution and have no objection and waive any objection they would have to the your services as a translator here. The division has a concern and has raised an objection based on the fact that counsel, much like me, in my capacity as a hearing officer, don't speak Spanish, and therefore we're unable to decide independently whether questions are being translated both directions from the attorney and from the witness accurately.
8: We've heard enough. Did you ever think, when you were a kid in Massachusetts, back in the day, in my case, further back than I care to remember, the 1960s. Did you ever think it would come to this? That a mayor, or should I say an alcalde, of a major ciudad would need a translator before he could make a public appearance? Bob, you're next with Howie Carr. Go ahead, Bob.
3: Hey, Howie. This is Bob from the great state of New York. Or should I say used to be the great state of New York, now that it's going down.
8: Nuevo Yorko, as we say in the Commonwealth.
3: The only good thing that's happening today is that I'm not too far from where President Trump is going to be speaking.
8: Oh, he's speaking right now. We're watching him in Suffern, New York. Oh. You're on Long Island? Yeah, he's talking about Where's Suffern?
3: It's in Rockland County.
8: Okay. I'm sorry. I don't know where Suffern is. But it's a Go ahead.
3: No, I'm sorry. I didn't mean to interrupt you. No, but it's in Rockland County. I don't know where in Rockland County it is, but I wish I could have made it. But have you heard about Tulsi Gabbard resigning today?
8: I think she was kind of on the outs, but she was a good person, and I think she's got a legitimate reason for leaving. I believe she's got a better reason for leaving and taking it out than the sheriff of Suffolk County does, the high sheriff who's on medical leave. Her husband has bone cancer, and that's why she's leaving. Thanks for the call, Bob. I'm Howie Carr. 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
12: It'll be over soon. I'm Lisa Brady, Fox News. That's what President Trump just said about the conflict with Iran, predicting oil prices will tumble when it does end, during a speech north of New York City focusing on the economy and saying Democrat policies are bad for business.
13: They are Democrats. You know why? Because their policies are dumb. Their policies are very dumb.
12: Adding they voted against the tax cuts and everything else in his big, beautiful bill.
13: And if they get in, you're going to have open borders again. You're going to have millions of people coming in.
12: The president in Suffern, New York, while Democrats argue people are suffering under the president's policies.
14: Memorial Day might be the kickoff for the summer, but under this administration and Donald Trump, it's a kick to the you-know-what in your family budget.
12: Senate Minority Leader Chuck Schumer rejecting Trump claims of progress. Director of National Intelligence Tulsi Gabbard will step down at the end of June, announcing today that her husband has been diagnosed with a rare form of bone cancer, the fourth cabinet member to leave during the second Trump term. The criminal case against Salvadoran immigrant Kilmar Abrego Garcia is tossed out by a federal judge in Tennessee.
0: U.S. District Judge Waverly Crenshaw granted Abrego Garcia's dismissal motion for what he and his lawyers claimed was a selective vindictive prosecution. The defendant was accused by the DOJ in a human smuggling case. He was at one point deported to his native El Salvador last year, but the courts ordered the federal government to facilitate his return. Judge Crenshaw, in his study of the evidence, said if Abrego Garcia had not successfully challenged the deportation, the prosecution he threw out would not have been brought.
12: Fox's Grinnell Scott. The government says Abrego Garcia entered the U.S. illegally and still wants to deport him to a third-party country. 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
17: I'm Tori Gates with this WXTK News update. A Harwich man is free on $500 bail after allegedly threatening landscapers with a firearm. John Bayback reports.
18: Prosecutors say the threats were allegedly made by a 70-year-old man, John Moradian, who was upset with a landscaper and his loud leaf blower. Moradian, as part of his release, may not possess any guns. He is subject to alcohol screenings as well. Prosecutors say he threatened the landscaper with a gun, who is only trying to do his job. Meridian will be back in court June 10th. In the newsroom, I'm John Bayback.
17: Barnstable is celebrating the reopening of Sandy Neck Beach Park. The ribbon cutting was held Thursday. The $6.6 million coastal resiliency and infrastructure improvement project included a new dune system to protect against erosion and storm surge. The gatehouse was also moved out of the flood zone. An estimated 45 million people will travel over the Memorial Day weekend. AAA says the average gas price in Massachusetts is $4.50 a gallon. In Rhode Island, it's $4.49. In Connecticut, it is $4.64. Meanwhile, the national average is $4.55 a gallon. I'm Tori Gates, News Radio 95 WXTK.
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24: There's scattered pockets of traffic on Route 6 eastbound between Route 149 and Route 140. Route 3 southbound slows at Herring Pond Road as you make your way across the Sagamore Bridge, and there's some lingering traffic on the Bourne Bridge as you make your way onto the Cape to the Bourne Rotary. With your Cape Cod traffic, I'm Lexi Mack, and I've got your back.
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30: 1 degree outside, meteorologist Danielle Noyce here with your forecast. Temperatures falling through the 50s this evening with partly cloudy skies. Those clouds will increase tonight, lows in the upper 40s. Tomorrow's overcast, highs near 60, east wind 5 to 10 miles per hour. But we do hold off showers until late evening and overnight. Sunday's wet, cool, periods of rain, highs only in the mid-50s, east wind 15 to 25 miles per hour. Memorial Day, a lingering shower with highs 55 to 60.

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0: We have the affray in Dorchester. The Yo Pesci Golden Gloves in the Dorchester District Court. It's posted. We tweeted it out, so you can go at Howie Carr Show if you want to see it. And it's also available at on our accounts and Instagram, TikTok, elsewhere. So check it out, and it's there. And I'll tell you, a lot of good news breaking here late this afternoon. On the eve of a 3-day weekend, and it's a big one, Memorial Day, the unofficial start of summer. But you remember Wasserman Schultz, Debbie Wasserman Schultz? Rush used to call her Debbie Blabbermouth Schultz. She's from Fort Lauderdale, from Broward County, just south of Palm Beach, between Palm Beach and Miami. And she was the chairman, I think, of the DNC for a while when they were employing all the Pakistanis to do what could possibly go wrong. But, as you know, the Florida legislature, with the help of Ron DeSantis, totally redistricted all of Florida and eliminated a bunch of Democrat seats. And among the seats that was eliminated was Debbie Blabbermouth Schultz's district. I believe she has a place.
1: You said bye-bye.
0: I believe she has a place in New Hampshire, doesn't she? Somewhere up in New England, that's a summer place. It's a Democrat thing, They all got trust funds and money. But anyway, there was a black district next to hers, and it was filled by Sheila Trefilis hyphen McCormick. She's the one who just resigned.
2: And I get compliments on the hyphen.
0: She's the Haitian Haitian descendant who got caught stealing $5 million in welfare money, COVID welfare money. And she's still contesting the charges, much like the high sheriff of Suffolk County here. But she decided to resign from Congress. So there's an open seat. But it's Debbie Blabbermouth Schultz is now in that same district. And it's a black district. And she's running for it. Wait a second. How dare you run for a black seat? A rich, fabulously wealthy, privileged white woman is going to try to steal a seat that should go to a POC. Not just a POC, a bi-POC. Meaning black, indigenous, person of color, a BIPOC. She's going to try to take this, and not that Sheila Trefilis McCormick, she was not a BIPOC. She was Haitian, but I'm sure a BIPOC was sizing that district up. That used to be held by Alcee Hastings, the corrupt U.S. judge who was bagged taking payoffs from what he thought were mafia guys, and they were just... They were just actually Boston FBI agents who were also mafia guys. I've told the story before. Just look up H. Paul Rico and Alcee Hastings. The guy was thrown off the federal bench. First black judge in Florida he got the House seat until he died. Filled in by Sheila Trefilis McCormick. Now she's gone under indictment, and now Debbie Wasserman Schultz is going to try to come in and steal the seat. 508 says Wasserman retired the guilty crown. They have a picture in the New York Times tweeted out the story, and someone tweeted back. He said, "That's the picture you picked? That was the best one they had. That was the best one they had, believe it or not." 844-500-4242. So that's very amusing. My studio in Florida is only a couple of blocks from that district too. That's next fall, I'll be seeing the Debbie Wasserman Schultz signs. Or assuming she'll have $5 trillion to run in against the. That's how Sheila Trefilis McCormick won the seat. She took all the COVID welfare money she stole and put it into the campaign, and then won a landslide victory by like 10 votes, and then she got indicted, and so now there's another opening. 844-500-4242. You know, and again, if you want to see, if you want to see the riot in the holding pen in Dorchester District Court, you can see it. We've got it posted at Twitter, Instagram, TikTok, and also Facebook too. Right, Facebook, yeah, everywhere. So let's play a couple more of these cuts about the corruption in Minnesota. And, you know, Ilhan Omar has claimed that he's not investigating her and that, you know, it's just he's just doing it for attention. And, you know, and so James Comer, the Kentucky Republican, he's the chairman of the House Oversight Committee. He came back and just really tore her apart about her. She made these preposterous claims that she's not being probed. Cut eight.
1: Says you haven't investigated anything, Chairman. It's basically all for attention.
3: Yeah, she's delusional, and she knows better. She's trying to say she made a mistake on her financial disclosure form. No one makes a $30 million mistake on your financial disclosure form, especially if you don't have any assets. You know, if you're Donald Trump or some very wealthy person, $30 million might be a rounding error. But for someone who alleges now she has nothing, that's a pretty big rounding error. And it all stems around two basic things, a problem she has. First of all, she asked for an earmark for a project that was later proven to be a fraudulent project that was involved in that Somali scam up there. And then secondly, she claimed her assets were huge because of this winery that we know has been shut down that, according to rumors and press reports, was defrauding investors.
0: I'm shocked. Shocked. By the way, where did all this money come from that they're stealing? All these billions and billions of dollars. A lot of it came from Joe Biden. And back in 2022, Dementia Joe sent Dr. Jill up to Minnesota to tout with Tim Walz the billions of dollars that were being spent on things like the Quality Learning Center and the all the autism, you know, 110% of Somali kids in Minnesota were diagnosed with autism so they could get all this money. So this is Dr. Jill Biden talking about what a great job Dementia Joe and Kamala Harris and Chuck Schumer, Nancy Pelosi are doing, getting all this money into Minnesota for the children. Cut 10.
4: First Lady Jill Biden making a stop in Minnesota today to tout the country's investments in child care. She was joined by Governor Walz and Health and Human Services Secretary Xavier Becerra during a visit this afternoon to the University of Minnesota. Biden highlighted major investments in child care through the American Rescue Plan. Billions of dollars in funding have helped states like Minnesota keep health care and child care providers open and boost pay for child care workers during the pandemic. First Lady says there's still more work to be done, though.
5: The challenges families face didn't just start with COVID-19, and we need fundamental changes if we hope to build back better than before.
0: In funding,
4: more than 130,000 child care providers across the country have received federal funding. Last year, the state of Minnesota received more than $500 million to help the child care industry. During her visit, Joe Biden also made a pitch for universal preschool.
0: Because they could work even more scams if they had universal preschool, in addition to home health care and pre-K and autism and, of course, the Quality Learning Center. 844-500-4242. Debbie Dolezal Schultz now identifies as black. Oh, man. She does kind of look like Dolezal, doesn't she? She really does. But that weird, that hair that looks like she stuck her finger in an electric socket. And, you know, oh, what a mess. What a mess she is. This is going to be a hilarious campaign. I hope, you know who should move down there? The guy from Tennessee. What's his name? Justin Pearson, the went to Bowdoin, who's now, you know, trying to be an Eddie Murphy pimp from the 70s. He ought to move to Fort Lauderdale and run against Debbie Blabbermouth Schultz. That would be a fantastic race. Someone's watching the speech by Trump. He is smiling in New York. 47 is having a great time, says 508. He's using the oldies but goodies. The audience is yelling, four more years. Dems heads are exploding, laughing out loud. 413, this did not come from Biden. The money came from you and me, the taxpayers. I know. It's not Biden to blame. It's Barack Hussein. He's the one been running the show completely behind the scenes, and I can't believe you don't realize that. You don't think I realize that? Come on. Again, I played this cut earlier, but let's play Paula. You're next with Howie Carr. Go ahead, Paula. You there?
6: Howie?
0: Yes.
6: Yes, Howie?
0: Yes.
6: I just wanted to make a comment about Debbie Blabbermouth Schultz and what Akeem just said about black young athletes boycotting Southern schools for the redistricting.
0: Right.
6: Are they going to allow her to do that? What is going on here? It's such a farce.
0: I know. Are they going to, you know, is Hakeem Jeffries going to tell her that she better butt out of this district? I mean, haven't they suffered enough tragedy? The crooked former judge died, and then he's succeeded by the crooked Haitian welfare fraudster. And now Debbie Blabbermouth Schultz wants to come in and steal their district after all these august representatives over the last 40 years or so? It's terrible.
6: Well, I think Hakeem is a disgrace. Trying to tell black athletes who want to go to big schools to try to achieve, you know, maybe the NFL or whatever, not to go to school down there for their benefit.
0: Yeah.
6: It's ridiculous.
0: Well, they're not going to listen to him. It's pathetic. I mean, it's just desperation tactics. And he really is a low IQ guy. He's dumb. He's really dumb. Thanks for the call, Paula. Mainstream media just announced that for the first time ever, there are nearly 50% more home sellers than home buyers in the U.S. There are 600,000 more home sellers than there are buyers. What can you do in this moment to get your property noticed? What can be done with your property to set it apart from the masses? The answer is easy. Conduct a voluntary auction with J.J. 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
0: 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Jared, what's the poll question? What are the results thus far?
23: Today's poll question, which you can vote in at HowieCarrShow.com, is other than Ayanna Pressley, who is the most unlikable congressman from Massachusetts? Jake Auchincloss, Catherine Clark, Bill Keating, Steve Lynch, Jim McGovern, Seth Moulton, Richie Neal, or Lori Trahan?
0: I'm voting for Catherine Clark.
23: Catherine Clark is at 21%. Seth Moulton is in the lead at 45%, 17%. For McGovern, 5% for Keating, 4% for Auchincloss and Neal, 2% for Steve Lynch, and 1% for Lori Trahan.
0: All right. Now, remember that that Joe Biden was elected. He never left the basement. He's got 81 million ballots were cast for him. I'm not going to say 81 million people voted for him. 81 million ballots were cast. And the New York Times said that he was conducting Socratic dialogues in the early days.

0: 200 million more vaccines to vaccinate 300 more Americans. And that's going to beat the COVID. Right? That's what he said.
1: No, we love electric cars. They have
0: 844. He is taking some bows for getting rid of the EV mandate. And he seems to be enjoying himself. He's not going to the wedding of Donald Trump Jr. In the Bahamas on Saturday. He's going to be at the golf club in Bedminster, New Jersey.
2: So, actually, Nick Sorter is reporting that he's canceled his trip to Bedminster and he's going directly back to the White House after this speech today. And Secretary Rubio just said, "We want a deal, but we have a plan B," was the quote. So
0: yeah, I don't think they're serious, and I think they know they're not serious. I mean, how can you possibly believe that you can trust these goat defiling filthy savages? You know, they want to kill everybody, including not just Sunni Muslims, but Shia. They killed 50,000 predominantly of their own people in January. And you know what they want to do to Jews, Christians, Hindus, Buddhists, Baha'i. They want to kill everybody. So there's only one way you deal with people like that. They want to be martyrs? Make their dreams come true. I'm Howie Carr.

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2: I'm Tori Gates with this WXTK News Update. Officials say two workers were injured after a wall collapsed at a construction site in Duxbury. The incident took place at Red Hawk Lane. The victims were taken to an area trauma center with undetermined injuries. The Federal Occupational Safety and Health Administration has been notified. The state Senate has unanimously passed a measure to combat wrong-way driving in the state. The latest case claimed the life of a state trooper. John Bayback has details.
3: The measure pushed as part of the budget process by State Senate Minority Leader Bruce Tarr.
4: This is a deadly situation. It leads to tragic consequences. But it is something we can do something about.
3: The bill would increase technology and add lighting as well as signage to the roads.
5: It's a senseless. It doesn't need to happen. And now we can move forward and make sure nobody else has to go through this.
3: Nicole Daly, the Gloucester mother who lost her high school-age son last year to a wrong-way driver. The House gets the bill next, then on to the governor.
2: John Bayback reporting. The Red Sox open a weekend series against the Minnesota Twins this evening, 7:10 p.m. first pitch. I'm Tori Gates, News Radio 95 WXTK.
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9: Limerick guy says the fact that Plugs repeated his flub is the amazing part. Well, isn't the amazing part that this was when he was still at the top of his game, sharp as a tack? This was when they announced, the fluffers announced as an amen chorus, the adults are back in charge when Trump left. The adults, that was the adult that was back in charge. Joe Biden. Pitiful. You know, and again, he was conducting Socratic dialogues, in the words of the New York Times, which today said that Thomas Massie, the cracker congressman from Kentucky who hates Jews, he's a Jeffersonian agrarian. You know, those are two phrases. No one will ever say I've conducted on my radio show Socratic dialogues, nor have I ever been, nor will I ever be described as a Jeffersonian agrarian. I don't even know if I'd want to be described thusly. 844-500-4242-508 raises an interesting, perhaps legal or philosophical question. Can a goat truly be defiled if he or she is willing? 508, I'm a victim advocate for the goats, and I would just suggest that This is a felony to take carnal knowledge of a goat, except in Tehran, in which case it's considered a sacrament. 781 says it's time to watch the Washington D.C. pizza tracker. Have you seen this? They check out the pizza deliveries from coming out of all the pizza shops around the Pentagon, and if the orders go through the roof, there's a strike coming. Yeah, that's. Yeah, I'm sure Tusi will probably be doing that tonight. Tusi always has the pizza trackers, and he's the one who's if they don't even want to pretend to negotiate, then they must be ready to get their 72 goats. 84. I just hope that they weren't the U.S. wasn't bluffing, or all the statements that have been made that they're going to be hit with new kinds of weapons that have never been used before. And some of the people on YouTube are saying that they've been moving in new weapons that they haven't been really advertising all that much. Although sometimes they put them up on the Pentagon social media sites just to kind of give the Iranians a look at what they might be facing if we go back into combat. 844-500-4242. You know, we go crazy around here because the media, with a very few exceptions, like Tim Dunn at the Herald and Ted Daniel at Channel 25, but most of the media is just utterly in the satchel for the deep state, the Democrat Party, and it's the same thing everywhere, pretty much. You know, just here and there, you got the New York Post, the California Post. But very, very, and you know, you got that that reporter in Sacramento, a good-looking female reporter who's tough on the legislature, the assembly out there. But very, very few people, old-style reporters. And so Karen Bass was getting her usual tongue bath from the local media yesterday at some event. And there's this guy who, I guess he's a Pratt guy. And he follows them around and yells at her. And he was just really giving it to him when they were trying to listen to what this soy boy reporter is trying to interview her and give her a big wet kiss. And this guy starts screaming at him and Karen Bass. And finally, the mayor just leaves. Cut 12.
2: No, she's a failure. She spent $400 million on Inside Safe and only permanently housed 1,500 people. 1,500 people. $400 million we spent on home on her program. She has tried to fight audits nonstop. I am not. I don't care. I'm trying to get answers. She has been running for years, and she won't answer the questions. Karen Bass, why have you been fighting an audit of Inside Safe? Why? You guys just want to sit there and run cover for her. Shame on all of you. All of you. You ask her softball questions. We have real problems. You guys are the f***ing problem.
9: They're the problem there. They're the problem here. Karen Bass is fighting an audit. So is Mara Healy and Karen Spelka. Here. Things are the same on both coasts, aren't they? 844-500-4242. Joe Concha had a great column today. And I think it was the Free Beacon. Stephen Colbert's demise by the numbers. Brian Stelter, another fluffer, said Stephen Colbert's offering was iconic. He's an iconic comic. He's a reputed comic, not an iconic comic. An alleged comic. So here are the numbers. Concha did the numbers of Colbert's demise. Here's the first number is 200 plus. That's the number of staffers the Late Show currently employs or did employ. Can anyone explain why a program that consists almost entirely of two people talking across a desk needs more than 200 staffers? Next number, 22. That's the number of writers Colbert had to craft his monologues, according to show credits. Most of these monologues are just screeds against Trump and or conservatives right out of the movie Groundhog Day. The days may change, but everything stays the same. Trump, Trump, Trump. 22 writers? 22. How many did Johnny have? Or Jack Benny or Bob Hope or any of these? How about Letterman? 95%. That's the number of jokes that targeted Trump and or conservatives after CBS announced in July last year that Colbert would be going off the air. 95% of the jokes are about Trump or conservatives. 100%. That's the percentage of guests who were liberal on Colbert's show after his cancellation was announced last year in July. One. That's how many Republicans have been invited on. Jared, you want to guess which Republican it was? I got this morning. I guessed it. But I only see two potential candidates, and I think you can get the one Republican that's been on.
10: Adam Kinzinger?
9: That's the other one.
10: Oh, okay.
9: Ah, there's only one other potential. His fellow member of the January 6th committee.
10: Is that Ben Sasse?
9: Liz Cheney, for goodness sake. How soon they forget.
10: Oh, my goodness.
9: 15. That's the number of times Bernie Sanders has been on the show as a guest.
10: It's like one per lake house.
9: Yeah. 14. That's the number of times Jake Tapper, a longtime Democrat fluffer like George Stephanopoulos and Chuck Todd, has appeared on Colbert. Tapper recently compared Colbert's fate to that of a murdered priest. In an on-air screed on CNN. And the most important number of all, 40 million. 40 million. That's how much CBS was in the red every year for Colbert's program. That's according to their own numbers, and it's a publicly traded company. So they have to have some relation to reality. So instead of blaming Trump for his demise, says Joe Concha, perhaps consider that losing this kind of dough is not sustainable for a public company that has to answer to its shareholders. Two. That's what place Colbert finishes in the late night ratings race. On most nights, he loses to Greg Gutfeld on Fox News by more than a million viewers. And is Greg Gutfeld on the broadcast Fox channels, or is he just on Fox News channel? That would be even more amazing if he just was winning off of cable. Replacing Colbert will be Comics Unleashed with Byron Allen starting on Friday. And here's the last number, $150 million plus. In an interview with The Wrap, Byron Allen said CBS will save approximately $150 million per year just on production and marketing by replacing Colbert with his show. Because he's buying the time. He's buying the time. And you know what? He's going to get low ratings, but they're going to get low ratings and make $150 million rather than get the same low ratings or maybe even lower ratings with Stephen Colbert and lose $40 million. It's addition by subtraction is what it is. We don't need the politics, Allen refreshingly told CNN recently. I don't care who you vote for. I don't care. I'm here to make people laugh. I don't mind that guy. Again, he's the one who he was the producer for Chappaquiddick, that movie that they tried to shut down. I helped him out on that one. He called me up. I was there, and I'm glad. I'm glad I helped him out. 844-500-4242. This is from Fox. I think these numbers have been out there, kind of, but Fox just kind of put them together. The IRS puts out how much income all the residents of each state make from year to year, and you can track what happens with political events in the state. And so, of course, in 2022, the Mass Teachers Association finally got through the millionaires tax. And so what happened was the millionaires started moving out of the state. This is the first year that the millionaires had to move out of the state. I guarantee you there's a lot more gone now. But this is from Fox Business Channel describing what happened. Cut to.
11: How much money did they take with them?
12: So we're talking about 2023 because that's when this tax took effect. And in that same year, the state lost 41,000 residents. And with them, they took $4.2 billion in adjusted gross income. The amount of income lost was an 8% increase year over year.
9: So they tweeted that out. And so all the fluffers are going, they lost 40,000 people, but 15,000 people moved in. Yeah, they moved into the foreign freeloader flop houses. Okay, that's where they were moving. They're not working. They're just committing crimes and impregnating their daughters and attacking one another with machetes and setting up voodoo shrines outside the shuttered motels. It doesn't quite work out that way. It's net loss for the Commonwealth. 844-500-4242. Imagine a scenario where you or your loved ones face a threat. Your first instinct might be to resort to lethal force, but it's crucial to consider a safer, less lethal alternative first to avoid the legal complications associated with firearms. Introducing Byrna. Byrna's less lethal pistol launcher, this device is equipped with tear gas and kinetic ammunition and designed to incapacitate an attacker for up to 40 minutes, providing a critical window for you to escape or get help while minimizing the risk of permanent harm. Here's a real-life account from a Byrna customer named Adam. 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Remaining calm, Adam dialed 911 and armed himself with his Byrna launcher. He aimed the laser at the aggressor's chest, which immediately de-escalated the situation. A hostile driver returned to his vehicle and awaited the police. The officers confirmed that Adam's non-lethal response was perfectly judged and handled. 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I'm Howie Carr.
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9: This hour of the Howie Carr Show is brought to you in part by Vinoteca De Monica on Richmond Street in the North End. 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
9: Clifton, you're next with Howie Carr. Go ahead, Clifton.
18: Mr. Carr, it's an honor and a pleasure to talk with you on the eve of this very important Memorial Day weekend. And I'd like to say to everybody, enjoy your weekend, be safe, and take a moment to thank a veteran. It does mean a lot to any veteran that you just give them a tip of the cap and say thank you. But I thought you might like this, Howie. You were talking about appliances and being frugal, and it brought to mind my sainted old Uncle Fred, Yankee, born, very frugal. He told me, he goes, Clifton, all you young, hardworking husbands need to know something. And I thought it was like revealing the Holy Grail. And he says, you got to know how to turn a dishwasher into a snow thrower. And I'm like scratching my head. And I'm like, what do you mean, Freddie? He goes, Clifton, it's simple. You just hand her the shovel. I thought you might like that. I know it's a bit sexist, but I'll never forget it because he was deadpan when he told me that, Howie.
9: I like it. I like it, Clifton. I wouldn't tell that around the two. In some places, that might get you a plate in the head or a glass of water thrown at you. Thanks for the call, though, Clifton. I appreciate it. 844-500-4242. Andy, you're next with Howie Carr. Go ahead, Andy.
20: Yeah, Howie, good riddance to Mr. Colbert, but I read something, I just wanted to pass it along. I read something about Johnny Carson, and I used to watch Late Night Show when he was on. They said that his average audience was 17 million,
9: right,
20: which is three times what those stiffs, Colbert, Fallon, and Kimmel, do combined.
9: Right, right. And I know there's more competition and all that, but yeah, you're right. I mean, but Johnny Carson was really good. Do you ever watch those things on YouTube? The Karnak, the Magnificence on YouTube? And I guess there's a whole channel that you can get nothing but those shows. And he used to do 90 minutes five nights a week, Andy. It's pretty amazing, isn't it?
20: Oh, I know. Yeah. He was the best. You'll never see another like him.
9: No, he was fantastic. I read those. I read those numbers, too. By the way, did you see that Jimmy Kimmel has a sister-in-law who's apparently as nutty as everybody else in the family? There's a small bakery, just, you know, one of these gourmet-type bakeries, been around for 40 years, really popular place. And they started putting out Spencer Pratt cookies. You know the way it is with those sugar cookies, and you can put, they have these really nice, you know, they can put the little covers on them, frosting, which is really, I mean, it's really, they're really well done. You see them everywhere. And so they had these nice, really nice looking Pratt for Mayor cookies, and she came in and just threw a nutty on these people. It's Kimmel's sister-in-law. And her name is Kimmel, too, so I guess she's married to his brother. I didn't know he had a brother, or I didn't know he had a brother that lived in L.A., but, I mean, again, they're all nuts. They're just nasty, nasty people. I just don't, they're horrible. By the way, speaking of appliances today, I didn't want to do a whole load, so I had a shirt I wanted to clean because I wanted to bring it in, you know, to have in this new pile I'm going to have. And so I just put it through the, you know, I just washed it out, and then I wrung it out. I had one thing to go in the dryer. You know how long it took to dry that one T-shirt? An hour and 45 minutes. Now, you tell me how that saved any energy. As the question kept coming up repeatedly yesterday, how do, It would, in an old style dryer, like the dryer I used to have before it gave up the ghost 3-4 years ago, it would have taken at most 15 minutes to get that thing hot and dry and ready to go. And it came out an hour and 45 minutes later, and it was still a little on the damp side. I'm Howie Carr.
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32: Gabbard will soon be gone. I'm Tom Rigotti, Fox News. The country's intel chief is stepping down next month, Fox's Jared Halpern reports.
33: The director of national intelligence, Tulsi Gabbard, is resigning, she says, to be with her husband, who was diagnosed with an extremely rare form of bone cancer. Gabbard says her last day is expected to be June 30th. Her tenure as DNI has been marked by declassifying millions of pages of government files on the assassinations of President Kennedy and his brother, former Attorney General Robert Kennedy. She also released files she says shows Obama administration officials politicized intelligence about Russian election interference. A former member of Congress, Gabbard ran for president as a Democrat in 2020. At the White House, Jared Halpern, Fox News.
32: Kevin Warsh has been sworn in as the 17th chair of the Federal Reserve. Fox Business Network's Connor Hanson reports at least one Fed governor does not think cutting interest rates is the best way to go.
34: Federal Reserve Governor Christopher Waller made comments shortly before that ceremony saying it would be, quote, crazy for the Fed to contemplate cuts in the near future. Central bankers say some policy firming might be appropriate if inflation persistently stays above that 2% target rate. Warsh begins his first term as the conflict in Iran puts upward pressure on prices.
32: President Trump campaigning north of New York City today in Suffern, New York, speaking in a battleground House district. Trump touting his administration's efforts of bringing prosperity back to New York State, which he says has declined under previous administrations.
0: Under the Trump administration, we're doing everything we can to bring New York back in bigger, better, stronger than ever before.
32: President Trump joining New York Congressman Mike Lawler ahead of one of the state's key midterm elections in the 17th District. 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
4: I'm Tori Gates with this WXTK news update. A Harwich man is free on $500 bail after allegedly threatening landscapers with a firearm. John Meridian has pleaded not guilty to charges connected to the incident. The 70-year-old Meridian is under orders not to possess firearms. He is subject to alcohol screenings and must stay away from the location in question. Meridian is set to be back in court on June the 10th. There is pushback against a permit allowing a Hyannis homeless shelter to relocate to West Main Street. A group of residents and business owners are appealing the permit allowing St. Joseph's House to move its 50-bed shelter from Winter Street to its larger site in the 400 block of West Main. The citizens group expressed concerns about public safety issues that may come with the move. An appeals hearing takes place next month. Towns across the Cape are marking Memorial Day with ceremonies and remembrances to honor those who died in their service to the nation. In Dennis, a formal ceremony Monday at Brooks Park. Yarmouth honors its fallen members at Town Hall, and Brewster's annual event commemorating local veterans will be at the Council of Aging in Provincetown. There will be a ceremony at the Civil War Monument with a Coast Guard Honor Guard. I'm Tori Gates, News Radio 95 WXTK.
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15: There's a lingering backup on Route 3 southbound as you cross the Sagamore Bridge, which carries on to Route 6 eastbound. Then things open up for a little bit until about West Barnstable, where there's another small pocket of traffic. With your Cape Cod traffic, I'm Lexi Mack, and I've got your back.
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35: 1 degree outside, meteorologist Danielle Noyce here with your forecast. Temperatures falling through the 50s this evening with partly cloudy skies. Those clouds will increase tonight, lows in the upper 40s. Tomorrow's overcast, highs near 60, east wind 5 to 10 miles per hour. But we do hold off showers until late evening and overnight. Sunday's wet, cool, periods of rain, highs only in the mid-50s, east wind 15 to 25 miles per hour. Memorial Day, a lingering shower with highs 55 to 60.

0: I'll have to be buying my own Joe for the next 5 months and 20 days or so.
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5: And that's so important to me as a city, as mayor, but also to the city of Boston.
4: It's Howie Carr.
0: Are they having visiting hours this weekend for Stephen Colbert? 2 to 4 and 7 to 9. I don't think there's going to be a funeral mass. Oh. 801 says, Kimmel's brother works on his production staff, and yes, that's his brother's wife. I Googled her, and just as you would expect, she looks exactly like a raging lib. I mean, how deranged do you have to be to get pissed off about a cookie? And you know, Karen Bass is still the favorite, because the city's gone. Just like, you know, just like Boston, just like New York, just like any of these blue cities. They've driven out the people who elected, you know, Reardon in L.A. or Daley in Chicago or Bloomberg and Giuliani. You know, they're gone. Everybody's gone. 844-500-4242. 508 says, you probably should have hung your shirt outside to dry. It would have dried more quickly. Yeah, it probably would have. I got a screened-in porch. I couldn't have put it out directly in the sun. But yeah, it probably still would. Even if it had taken, it's just so bad. I actually wanted to see how long it was going to take one shirt after we were talking about it all day yesterday. And it was about what I thought, an hour and 45 minutes. And again, it came out damp. Not damp, but semi-damp. Whereas in the old dryers, it would be hot. It would be like, you know, an electric blanket almost. 844-500-4242. 617. Almost every Boston TV news broadcast blamed Colbert's exit on Trump being thin-skinned. You know, again,
6: everybody's always blaming me for everything.
0: There's a reason why you're wasting your time 99% of the time with local TV news. There's not much going on. You can get the sports scores on the internet. You can get the weather from your app or the internet. I mean, you know, what do you need? What do you need to be watching local TV news for? Except on the rarest of occasions when there's something like the expose by Channel 25. About Mass DOT. You know what's yellow and sleeps for? A Mass DOT truck. It's an old joke. Now, these guys didn't even take the truck out on the road. But it seemed appropriate for the occasion to bring back the old joke. Time now for the chump line.

0: Hey, Howie, what the bleep? DOT is not letting me fill in my timesheet in pencil anymore. And just because my truck's parked in front of the bar does not mean I'm not at work.
1: Yeah. It's the way it is. I used to live in a city where they filled out the assessments were filled out in pencil. What could possibly go wrong?
2: Hey, Howie, Maura Healey knew nothing about both the fraud and the cocaine in her office.
1: Yeah. I noticed that she used the word outrageous twice. I wonder if someone told her, you know, this when you get in this situation, it's a good word to use. Outrage, outrageous. And then talk about all the great people that you work with on a daily basis and hope that the people can't remember that some of the great people you worked with were named Lamar Cook and Monica Tibbetts Nutt and your elderly girlfriend, Gabrielle Wola-Hologen, or whatever her name is. 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
3: Howard, Bill Weld calling. As we approach the traditional Memorial Day weekend, I demand that Donald Trump fly the flags at half-mast. The nation is mourning. We're all going to miss Schlitz.
1: He wasn't a Schlitz guy. He was a... He liked, brown liquids. Jack Daniel Tennessee whiskey was his brand back in the day when he was running for governor.
4: Carmen Lindenberg says the report that she illegally emailed herself Jack Smith's classified documents is fake. I mean, cake news.
1: Bund cake. That was a nice touch. That's going to fool them. You're not just going to go with chocolate cake or angel food. You're going to go with something a little on the exotic side, and that'll cover your tracks perfectly. Not really.
5: Donald Trump should do an experiment. He should let any Democrat take over as president for a week. The result would be a whole week of no one talking about gas prices.
1: Yeah. So someone says, I agree the new dryers suck, this 207, but you can't dry just one shirt at a time. Why can't I? I always could. What is this? Is this another new technological device that you have to do a full load now? Why? Sometimes you want to dry just one dish towel or pair of socks.
6: I really hate to see a commie rat like Lander get elected to anything, but for Dan Goldman, I'll make an exception.
1: Yeah, it's hard to work up a great amount of sympathy for Dan Goldman going down the tubes. But I'm just saying that, Lander is doubling down big time. I mean, he's talking about how the Israelis committed a genocide in Gaza. I mean, he's going to try to out-nutty Goldman. I mean, that's why do you think Mamdani has endorsed him instead of Goldman?
7: Tom Homan's top priority, deport all emerging Democrats.
1: I like emerging Democrats better than undocumented Democrats. Undocumented Democrats is so, I don't know, 20th century. Emerging, like emerging adults, you know. If you killed your family with an axe at age 15, now it's 10 years later you can get out because you were an emerging adult when it happened. You know, you couldn't make the decision right or wrong whether to kill your parents, but you could make the decision whether you wanted to chop off your own family jewels. Cause that would be okay. You didn't need to be an emerging adult. You had all the brain power you needed to make that decision.
0: De Niro and the boss showed up for Colbert's plight, and it was really a sad and pitiful sight. These tired old slouches were like the two grouches who ended the Muppet Show each and every night.
1: You know, those are some more jobs gone from Mamdani's New York City, right? What's going to go into the Ed Sullivan Theater? A peep show?
8: Students at the Quality Learning Center were also the recipients of the largesse of Feeding Our Future, which is to say, nobody learned anything and nobody got fed.
1: Yep. And they caught that guy that jumped off the fourth floor balcony, too. Just like John Wilkes Booth, he couldn't get away. An emerging Democrat tried to make his escape after committing a heinous crime and was lugged.
9: Oh, yeah, I'm up here in Maine, and I went to the Grand Platner office. When I got there, the little dial on the door said occupied.
1: All the people that have endorsed Platner now, Fox is chasing them around Washington, asking them to comment on Platner's latest adventures on Reddit and elsewhere, and in the porta potty and talking about the wounded troops, et cetera, et cetera. This is a compilation, Warren, Schumer, and Jeffries, cut three.
10: Do you rescind your endorsement of Graham Platner after those lewd
1: posts
10: on Reddit?
1: The fake Indians.
10: Senator, is Graham Platner a liability right now for Democrats after
1: Schumer,
10: those Reddit posts, the lewd posts that just were revealed? Mr. Leader, is Graham Platner
1: Jeffries
10: a liability for Democrats after those lewd Reddit posts were exposed?
11: I haven't seen those posts, thanks.
1: Fake Indian can't even speak with a forked tongue about her man anymore, can she?
12: This is Graham Platner, your friendly neighborhood oyster fuhrer, a farmer calling. Now, people are wondering, why am I loved so much by the women of the Luftwaffe? Left Wing. Well, we all adore cuddly animals, like rabbits and hamsters and gerbils. Ooh, a porta potty. 999.
1: There's a lot of that anti-Semitism going around in the Democrat Party, isn't there? Including in New York, with the race between Goldman and Lander. Couldn't happen to a nicer bunch of brown shirts.
13: Perhaps he was influenced by Gergel and the Third Reich.
1: 617 says, will the Somalis have a new Olympic event, four-story leaping?
14: Howie, they're questioning the Somali fraudster who jumped out the window. He might sing, but he couldn't fly.
1: Oh, that's a great one. That's a great one. That's what they said about Kid. That's an old mob reference. Abe Kid Twist Relis. He was the stool pigeon they recruited. He put a lot of people from Murder Incorporated in the electric chair in Sing Sing back around 1940, and they had him stashed at the Half Moon Hotel in Coney Island, and one day he flew out the window. They said he was trying to escape, but he apparently he landed so far from the hotel someone had to have thrown him out the window. He had a cop detail, quote unquote, protecting him. And so the story about a Kid Twist Relis was he was a canary. He could sing, but he couldn't fly.
15: 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Thank you for calling Howie Carr, you chump.
1: Oh, great Murder Incorporated reference. Wasn't expecting that on the chump line today. All right, that's it for the Chump Line today. 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I'll be here doing a show live on Memorial Day. 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
1: 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Jared, what's the poll question? What are the results thus far?
17: Today's poll question, which you can vote in at HowieCarshow.com, is other than Ayanna Pressley, who is the most unlikable congressman from Massachusetts? Jake Auchincloss, Catherine Clark, Bill Keating, Steve Lynch, Jim McGovern, Seth Moulton, Richie Neal, or Lori Trahan?
1: I'm voting for Catherine Clark, the blow-in drifter from Colorado and Connecticut.
17: Catherine Clark is at 21% now in second place, 44% for Seth Moulton, he's in the lead, 17% for McGovern, 5% for Keating, 4% for Auchincloss and Richie Neal.

0: That's reason enough to check out, I think. Let's have a couple of quick, let's have Cut 15.
1: Four Guatemalan men are behind bars in Lucas County on prostitution and immigration charges. Police arrested them Wednesday after they allegedly offered to have sex with an undercover officer for money in North Toledo. Affidavits filed in Toledo Municipal Court show they offered the detective $100. They each pleaded not guilty, and their bonds are set at $5,000.
0: And they asked if it could be taken out of their EBT cards. We got another one we're not going to have time for. We'll get to it Monday. Two homeowners in Miami beaten and zip-tied by three illegal aliens during a home invasion. And they actually have video. Like it's the Dorchester District Courthouse. It's not as good as video as they have in the Dorchester District Courthouse if you want to check it out. I'm Howie Carr. 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
4: I'm Tori Gates with this WXTK News Update. Officials say two workers were injured after a wall collapsed at a construction site in Duxbury. The incident took place at Red Hawk Lane. The victims were taken to an area trauma center with undetermined injuries. The Federal Occupational Safety and Health Administration is investigating. A Hyannis man has been arrested following an altercation at Cape Cod Mall. On Thursday, a woman called 911 to say two people had threatened to shoot her. 19-year-old Cody Hammond was jailed on two open warrants. Two alleged suspects, ages 20 and 16, were set free. Whether charges will be filed in the threatening case is not yet known. An estimated 45 million people will travel over the Memorial Day weekend.
5: There's a lot of unexpected things on the roadway, so just by being focused on your driving, you can go a long way and stay safe.
4: Mark Shieldrop with AAA says the average gas price in Massachusetts is currently $4.50 a gallon. In Rhode Island, it's $4.49. Connecticut, it is $4.64. And the national average is $4.55. Red Sox open a series this weekend against the Minnesota Twins at Fenway, 7:10 p.m. first pitch. I'm Tori Gates, News Radio 95 WXTK.
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0: A West Virginia band repeatedly.
1: They're going to be, those guys, those zombies are going to be laid off at NPR. Did you see that? 300 of them.
0: Oh, my God. That's with an exclamation point, not with a frowny face. That's jubilation. A West Virginia man repeatedly called 911 to report a trifecta of extraterrestrial and undead beings at his home. Clinton Wayne Nealon, 33, of Elkins, who was arrested Sunday, is charged with misuse of a local emergency telephone system and impersonating a law enforcement officer. Four deputies responded to Nealon's residence in Randolph County, West Virginia, following a series of 911 calls reporting zombies, ghosts, and a UFO. Upon arrival,
1: Zombies, ghosts, and a UFO.
0: And a UFO. It's a Plan 9 from outer space.
1: How about mummies?
0: No mummies. Upon arrival, Mr. Nealon made several false claims, including that he was being harassed by numerous individuals and that he was a police officer from Louisiana. An investigation confirmed that he was not a law enforcement officer and had misused the emergency system to make false reports. Nealon was arrested and booked into the Tigert Valley Regional Jail on a cash-only bond of $2,500.
1: Someone asked me today, said, can you find the old Skondras tapes, the David Skondras tapes? He was the first gay city councilor, and he got really drunk one night, and he kept calling up 911, asking for help. And we played him for hours my radio show. He'd keep calling back, and finally the dispatcher would go, "Hey, it's him again." "This is the Counselor Dave Skondras."
0: Oh, my God. Were you able to find them?
1: Have you seen those? I don't know where they are. I think they're gone. We knocked them out of the city council.
0: Lost to the annals of time. Glamorous co-ed takes insane graduate...
1: Glamorous co-ed.
0: Glamorous
1: co-ed. Wow, those are words you don't see together anymore.
0: Because of those words, I printed out the pictures just for you, Howie. I'll give them to you in a
1: moment.
0: Because
1: you knew I'd be interested.
0: Yes. Glamorous co-ed takes insane graduation pics of her kissing a 14-foot alligator. A graduating McNeese...
1: She is pretty glamorous, actually.
0: ...state university student is shocking the internet with a senior photo shoot with a 14-foot alligator named Big Al, including one shot where she's planting a smooch right on the gator's snout, her face mere inches from its wide-open jaws. Kat Daly, 22, who runs Gator Country in Beaumont, Texas, with her fiancé, Eddie.
1: Gator Country?
0: Gator Country in Beaumont, Texas, said she wasn't frightened during the shoot, and that it wasn't her first time being face-to-face with an alligator. Her love for animals goes back to childhood. Daly started working in wildlife rehab at just 7 years old. Pictures from the unconventional graduation shoot run the gamut from Daly decked out in elegant navy blue gown to snaps wearing her cap and gown wading knee-deep in water toward a massive alligator.
1: We're getting close
2: Do
1: to
2: alligators
1: this.
2: Alligators alligate?
1: We're getting close to the summer, and that means heat, and that means alligators moving around
0: yes.
1: a little faster than they do around, say, the winter solstice.
0: These are big. That's a big alligator. Did you see that one?
1: No, I didn't. Oh, wow.
3: I have wrestled with an alligator.
1: I guess maybe if you keep them fed, they don't care. You
0: right,
1: know?
0: And maybe if you're raising them from babies,
1: no,
0: I don't know.
1: I don't think it's like a dog. It's not going to get attached to you, except maybe it's attaching its mouth to your arm.
0: Man who eluded WSP troopers in stolen Corvette steals same car back from impound yard.
4: I have a 1967 Corvette that I got as a wedding gift. When my deceased wife and I got married, my dad could afford the payments. He couldn't afford to buy it. But the point was, I thought that was the hell's bells, man.
0: God.
1: Socratic dialogue.
0: Thank God
1: we're
0: rid of him.
1: Coming back to that.
0: This is Pierce County, Washington. A Washington man accused of leading state troopers on a high-speed chase in a stolen Vette has now been charged in connection with a burglary where investigators say the same car was re-stolen weeks later from a Pierce County towing company. Duop Tiet Pidor, 21.
1: Duop? That's his name? Duop?
0: Duop. D-U-O-P. Duop Tiet Pidor.
1: Does he know any of those guys in the Dorchester District Court?
0: I think he's more associated with the illegals driving trucks than the Dorchester fiends.
1: He knows.

0: knows the Singe brothers.
1: He might know the Singes, yes. He's charged with in Pierce County Superior Court with second-degree burglary, motor vehicle theft, and attempting to elude a pursuing police vehicle. The chase began on January 4th when police saw a 2014 Chevy Corvette without plates traveling on Route 410. According to the patrol report, the driver accelerated after the trooper activated emergency lights. Trooper reported the Corvette sped through traffic, crossed double yellow lines, and drove against traffic in southbound lanes. They eventually stopped him, arrested him. The Corvette was later impounded. On January 30th, deputies responded to the towing business after employees discovered the vet had been stolen overnight from the secured lot. Through surveillance video and cell phone data, they were able to connect Doo-Wop to the second stealing of the Corvette.
0: DeMonte Brown and Sincere Johnson could not be reached for comment at the Dorchester District Court.
1: Incoherent driver found surrounded by Fireball whiskey after crashing onto golf course.
2: Fireball.
0: Kitten back in the news.
1: An incoherent driver was allegedly found surrounded by empty Fireball whiskey bottles after she crashed her car onto a Florida golf course. Erica Mayer, 34.
0: Are you sure it is in Norfolk County?
1: I'm pretty sure. Is accused of drunkenly driving her red Hyundai onto the Stream Song Golf Resort near Bowling Green last Thursday night. When Polk County Sheriff's deputies found her sitting near the car shortly after she crashed, Mayer had allegedly tried to claim she hadn't consumed any booze. Deputies, however, noted
3: she was not a beer drinker.
1: She was incoherent.
0: That's what Michael Proctor said, too.
1: Unbalanced.
0: And so did Kevin Albert.
1: Slurred speech.
0: And Brian Higgins. They all said the same thing.
1: And reeked of alcohol. A search of her car uncovered a slew of empty bottles. Including
0: not a sleeve, a slew.
1: A slew. Including 21 open mini bottles of Fireball whiskey.
0: 21?
1: And two finished bottles of 99 brand liqueurs. An unopened 10-pack of Fireball was also stashed in the vehicle. She then allegedly...
0: They called it a sleeve.
1: Yes, that would be a sleeve, I think. She then allegedly...
0: They're not familiar with the terminology of the industry.
1: Yeah, the New York Post doesn't know what a nip is. She then allegedly refused to participate in field sobriety tests, arguing that she had been told by friends and social media that it was a bad idea to do them. Mayer was arrested and charged with DUI, DUI with property damage, and refusing a DUI test.
0: Dr. McGillicuddy could not be reached for comment.
1: We'll get to the winners after the break.
0: All right. 844-500-4242. 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
4: Howie Carr is back.
0: (844) 500-4242-781 says, that's it. My wife and kid are away. I'm going to consume a full sleeve of Fireball and a six-pack of PBR. I'll report back Monday. If you're still alive, that is.
1: And if we're able to read the text message.
0: Yes. And by the way, think about Memorial Day. Excuse me for getting him confused. It's the beginning of summer, and it's a pleasant time. But, we do need to remember the people who made the ultimate sacrifice for us. It was a bigger day in the old days, you know, when I was a kid, and right. The headmaster still remembered the Civil War veterans. It's a Civil War holiday, and you know, originally.
1: Yeah, if there's a ceremony in your area, you know, try to make the time for that. They're sparsely attended these days, and it means so much to the local veterans to see people there. So. Yeah. I think that's a good idea, a good way of honoring.
0: Yeah. It used to be, it wasn't a Monday, it was just a day. You mm-hmm. know, I forget what, I can't even remember the day, May 28th, something like that. And it just became another three-day weekend, unfortunately. Yeah. But it's an important day. So think about it. I don't want to lecture anybody. Anyway, what do we got? We got any runners-up?
1: No, these are the winners. Couple allegedly stuffed three monkeys in their underwear in sick smuggling bid. a Colombian couple. A Colombian couple allegedly strapped three baby monkeys to their underwear in a twisted bid to smuggle them into the Dominican
0: Republic. Well, I would expect them to be full grown. That would be even more difficult than the babies.
1: Is that a monkey in your underwear? With one of the terrified primates suffocating and dying. The unidentified 27-year-old woman and 26-year-old man were busted at Cartagena's Rafael Nunez International Airport after stunned authorities discovered the monkeys.
0: That they weren't trying to smuggle cocaine
1: at
0: that airport. That's the first time that had happened in 15 years.
1: They were two white-faced capuchins and a howler monkey stuffed in their underwear.
0: A howler?
1: The capuchin survived the trek, but the howler is believed to have suffocated inside their clothing. Harrowing footage showed the two surviving primates sleeping while clinging to a teddy bear and a towel. Other clips captured wildlife officials who took custody of the scared animals, feeding and caring for the tiny capuchins. The monkeys, any idea how much they're worth?
0: I have no idea. How much?
1: Reportedly worth over $1.4 million.
0: Oh, come on.
1: On the global black market. And Indiana man.
0: That poor howler monkey. He took the last train to Clarksville.
1: Indiana man seen dancing in roadway while cradling rare turtle arrested for meth possession.
0: A rare turtle?
1: Arrested for meth possession.
0: Was this a Plymouth red-belly turtle? I don't think they're in Indiana, though. What kind of rare turtles do they have in Indiana?
1: This was an eastern box turtle. I don't know if many people consider them rare, but they are endangered in many states. The man who hasn't been publicly identified was holding a rare eastern box turtle cupped in his hands as he shuffled around aimlessly in Harrison County, Indiana. Confronted by officers...
0: The turtles had some good songs in the 60s.
1: The officers seized the turtle and meth from the man, according to a department news release. He was placed under arrest and on drug charges, and the turtle was released into the wild.
0: All right. We'll be back on Monday on Memorial Day. I'm Howie Carr.
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25: The president hits the road. I'm Tom Graham, Fox News. President Trump holding a campaign-style rally, making a stop in his original home state.
26: Under the Trump administration,
3: We're doing everything we can to bring New York back in bigger, better, stronger than ever before.
25: The president speaking in a small community about 30 miles north of New York City. Trump is expected to ramp up campaign-style events as the November midterm elections draw closer. The El Salvadorian national, whose cause became a rallying point for critics of President Trump's immigration policies, got a court win today in Tennessee. Charges against Kilmar Abrego Garcia have been tossed.
5: U.S. District Judge Waverly Crenshaw granted Abrego Garcia's dismissal motion for what he and his lawyers claimed was a selective, vindictive prosecution. The defendant was accused by the DOJ in a human smuggling case. He was at one point deported to his native El Salvador last year, but the courts ordered the federal government to facilitate his return. Judge Crenshaw, in his study of the evidence, said if Abrego Garcia had not successfully challenged the deportation, the prosecution he threw out would not have been brought. The government says it still wants to deport him to a third-party country, such as Liberia. Grinnell Scott, Fox News.
25: Tulsi Gabbard says she's stepping down as Director of National Intelligence.
6: Gabbard posted on social media a copy of a letter she wrote to President Trump. She wrote, "I must submit my resignation. Unfortunately, effective June 30th, my husband Abraham has recently been diagnosed with an extremely rare form of bone cancer. He faces major challenges in the coming weeks and months. At this time, I must step away from public service."
25: Fox's David Spunt in Washington. President Trump offering her praise on Wall Street. The Dow hitting an all-time high again today, closing up 294 points. The Nasdaq gained 51, while the S&P 500 climbed nearly 28 points. 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
27: I'm Tori Gates with this WXTK News Update. A Harwich man is free on $500 bail after allegedly threatening landscapers with a firearm. John Meridian has pleaded not guilty to charges connected to the incident. The 70-year-old Meridian is under orders not to possess firearms. He is subject to alcohol screenings and must stay away from the location in question. Meridian is set to be back in court on June the 10th. There is pushback against a permit allowing a Hyannis homeless shelter to relocate to West Main Street. A group of residents and business owners are appealing the permit allowing St. Joseph's House to move its 50-bed shelter from Winter Street to its larger site in the 400 block of West Main. The citizens group expressed concerns about public safety issues that may come with the move. An appeals hearing takes place next month. Towns across the Cape are marking Memorial Day with ceremonies and remembrances to honor those who died in their service to the nation. In Dennis, a formal ceremony Monday at Brooks Park. Yarmouth honors its fallen members at Town Hall, and Brewster's annual event commemorating local veterans will be at the Council of Aging in Provincetown. There will be a ceremony at the Civil War Monument with a Coast Guard Honor Guard. I'm Tori Gates, News Radio 95 WXTK.
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13: Some stubborn congestion remains on Route 3 southbound as you approach the Sagamore Bridge, and a little bit of a small slowdown lingers on Route 6 eastbound as you make your way past the Sandwich Hollows Golf Club. The Bourne Bridge is looking a little slow as you make your way to the Bourne Rotary. Other than that, things are moving well on the Cape tonight. With your Cape Cod traffic, I'm Lexi Mack, and I've got your back.
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18: 1 degree outside, meteorologist Danielle Noyce with your forecast. Mostly cloudy tonight, lows in the upper 40s. Our long holiday weekend is not looking great. Overcast tomorrow, but we should stay dry. Highs near 60. East wind 5 to 10 miles per hour. We hold off showers till late evening and overnight. Sunday's wet, cool, periods of rain. Highs only in the mid-50s. East wind 15 to 25 miles per hour. Memorial Day itself cloudy with a lingering shower. Highs 55 to 60. For the only forecast you need to know, download our free 1 degree outside weather app.
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0: producing wells, which if they ever reopen them, at best, they could hope for maybe 50% of the capacity that they currently are producing. I'm just not an expert in the field of oil production, but apparently when you cap a well, you never get back to where you were. That's my understanding. The president's talked about it. Scott Bessent has talked extensively about it. So that moment seems to be coming. You would think just from a purely practical standpoint that they would understand that that's not a good situation for them, their economy, their ability to stay in power. I mean, when you have a currency that's worth zero, you have a 200% inflation rate, you have half the workforce not working, and really you have shortages of food and other bare necessities. At some point, this is gonna boil over, is it not?
1: Yeah, absolutely. I mean, that's the strategy, to increase these types of pressure, particularly on the economic side, until, you know, they decide it's just not worth it anymore. I think when you have ideologically driven people, they tend to take on suffering a little better. Also, there's the question of, if the people suffer, it doesn't mean that the elites are suffering. I mean, they may not really care. I mean, this is a group that would kill 40,000 of their own people.
0: Yeah, but there is a report that they're not even able to pay the IRGC at this point.
1: Right. So, see, this is when we get to the inflection point, when those people start going home and they say it's not worth it anymore. When even IRGC people start saying, what are we fighting for anyway? We could just make peace with the Americans and have a future of prosperity, maybe have a little more political freedom. I think we're kind of reaching that point. It may take a little bit more encouragement using military means, whether it's taking out their gasoline refineries, which would really cripple their economy, or, you know, we mentioned the oil option. Could be some other options in there. But just to really get their attention, because I think they think that Donald Trump is in a political crisis, that the Western economies are collapsing, or whatever else they hear from mainstream media. I think they think we're under pressure, and all they need to do is hold out.
0: Yeah, it's going to be interesting to wait, watch, and see. But certainly the economic pressure is very real. You know, the biggest problem we have is this is a death cult. And when people are indoctrinated into a death cult and they believe that they're dying for a cause, and that by dying for that cause, they get rewarded in paradise with 72 virgins, it's kind of hard to break a lifetime of indoctrination, in my view. So anyway, we really appreciate you, James Robbins. Thanks so much for being with us.
1: Thanks, Sean. My pleasure.
0: 800-941-SEAN is our number if you want to be a part of the program.
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15: On the night before Halloween in 1975, 15-year-old Martha Moxley was murdered in the Tony Bellhaven neighborhood of Greenwich, Connecticut. She was rich and beautiful and loved by all who knew her. For decades, despite intense media scrutiny, police failed to make an arrest. In 2000, 25 years after Martha's murder, her one-time neighbor, Michael Skakel, was arrested. He'd been 15, like her, at the time of the crime. He was also a cousin of the Kennedys.
16: A teenage neighbor and friend of Martha Moxley.
17: Nephew of the late Robert Kennedy.
16: Kennedy relative Michael Skakel on trial for murder.
15: The Kennedy connection is the reason that most people know about this case, or at least think they know about it. I watched the news. I read the articles. Of course Michael Skakel killed his next-door neighbor Martha Moxley. He beat her to death with a golf club. I knew it. And if you followed the case like I did, I bet you knew it too. My name is Andrew Goldman. I've been a journalist for 30 years. I got involved in this case in 2015. But here's the thing. Once this story got its hooks in me, it wouldn't let me go. From NBC News Studios, Dead Certain, The Martha Moxley Murder is a podcast series that I believe will finally provide a full, true, authoritative account of the Martha Moxley case.
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